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3: Good morning, I'm Donna DeMayo. The AFL has asked Geelong to explain why it didn't tell the league of a variation to a player's contract that would absolve the club of any liability against any future concussion claims. Cats CEO Steve Hocking, who signed off on the arrangement, has commented.
4: Just a misstep in the process. I have received a letter, please explain, from the AFL in relation to this matter, so we'll deal with that over the coming days.
3: Meanwhile, the player at the centre of it all, Jake Colajasny, has made a statement. He says he's most disappointed with his private medical information being made public. He has thanked the club, the teammates, his manager and family for their support and is now focused on playing the rest of the season. New laws are planned to be introduced into Parliament next month to tackle the massive amount of outstanding child support. People across Australia owe a combined $2 billion. That's impacting more than 1 million children. New data has shown that heightened homeowners are among the most at risk in the state of defaulting on their loans. According to the Geelong Addy, the numbers crunched by Digital Finance Analytics shows 409 households in the suburb run the risk of missing a mortgage payment in the next year. That's a jump of up to 17.9% on the previous quarter. It puts Highton in the top 10 Victorian suburbs with the biggest number of at-risk households. And locals are being encouraged to join the team that will help protect Geelong's past so that future generations can enjoy. The City Council seeking expressions of interest to join the Geelong Heritage Advisory Committee. Anyone with skills and experience in heritage, museums and education is invited to apply. The applications close end of this month.
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3: Brisbane's roared back into the top four with a trouncing 67-point win over the Hawks. It was an 18-17, 125 to 8-10, 58 win. Hawk Sam Mitchell says there's some work to do.
5: We're better than that. They were good. Brisbane are obviously a good side. They've won the last couple and setting themselves again. So we saw it as an opportunity to compete against the best.
3: The Hawks are third on the ladder.
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2: K-Rock weather.
3: A shower or two, a top of 17. Tomorrow, rain expected and 15 degrees. Right now, 13 degrees. And you're up to date on K-Rock.
2: It's Charlemagne. 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

there with Faking Smiles. Good morning. My name is Tim, hanging out with you on a More Music weekend till midday today. 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It is a nice morning here in Geelong, and I am going to give you nice music. There are big names that I am going to tell you about. I got some Pink, I got some Mumford & Sons, but right now, how about we get into Zara Larsson with Lush Life?

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0: 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It is pretty simple. We love it. Like I said, get into your local Abco, scan that QR code, and that is how you can be shouting the crew this Friday here on K-Rock. Bit of Robbie Williams in the next 15 minutes.
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0: 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We love them. They are absolute rock stars. They are legends. Speaking of legends, the newsroom, we got some legends in there. They're going to give you the latest in just a tick. On the other side, brand new music from Keita Alexander. Baby, if it's too easy, it ain't right there. And a ripper from Rihanna. You're on K-Rock.
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11: We've got the Geelong Ring Road moving nicely in both directions. Colac Road, a little patchy both ways through Vaughan Pond and Pioneer Road. If you're heading towards Melbourne, Princes Freeway moving well past Werribee onto the Westgate Freeway. Your travel time from Ryrie Street to the Westgate Bridge, 54 minutes. 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A possible afternoon shower at 17 degrees. We've got 12 degrees now. More traffic across the weekend. Keep it K-Rock.
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13: Good morning. I'm Donna DeMayo. Geelong Footy Club's chief executive has called the concussion waiver agreement reached with the player a misstep. Steve Hocking has denied the player at the centre of it was coerced into signing the deal. The Cats player involved has now been identified as Jake Colajasny. The AFL has asked the club for a please explain over the secret agreement that required the player to assume legal risk for any future brain injury. The Cats have since removed the waiver. Colajasny has released a statement also saying he's feeling healthy and focused on playing for the remainder of the season. The 30-year-old has played more than 200 games for Geelong. He has had multiple concussions throughout his career. More delays at Sydney Airport, with Qantas confirming dozens of flights are being impacted today. It's understood what's happening in Sydney is having a ripple effect across the nation, with people missing interstate or international connections. Staffing issues amongst air traffic controllers are understood to be the cause. A U.S. court has ordered Meta, the parent company of Facebook and Instagram, to pay more than $1.3 billion as a penalty after the company was found to blame for harming children's well-being. The order is the largest financial penalty yet against the tech giant in its ongoing legal battles over social media harm and addiction. Meta must pay the money into a teen mental health fund. And there's a call out for locals to apply to join the Geelong Heritage Advisory Committee. Those with skills and knowledge in areas such as heritage, museums or education can apply. A spokesperson for the committee says as our region continues to grow and evolve, it's important to preserve the places, stories and traditions that make our community unique. Applications close August 30.
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13: In sport, the Brisbane Lions have trounced Hawthorn by 67 points at the Gabba in front of a bumper crowd of about 33,000. The final score, 18-17, 125 to 18-58. The Lions are fourth on the ladder, the Hawks sitting on third.
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10: K-Rock weather.
13: A shower or two today, a top of 17 degrees, 15 tomorrow and rain. Right now it is 15 degrees and you're up to date on K-Rock.
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My name is Tim. I'm here with you till midday. So we have about 45 minutes to hang out. So what we're going to do is we are going to enjoy this Saturday morning. We are going to sit back and lean in to that big hit energy. I think that sounds like a plan. Big names only is pretty much my only rule whenever I'm in here, and we'll continue that because in the next 20 minutes alone, Harry Styles, Foo Fighters, Taylor Swift, and right now, Olivia Rodrigo, Drop Dead. It's a More Music Weekend, and you're on K-Rock.

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1: Dom Dollar is coming to Melbourne in September. 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
0: Yeah, Rhyme Rally is coming to K-Rock for the next few weeks. If you want to go see Dom Dollar, Marvel Stadium, September 24, plus overnight accommodation and spending money, you need to play Rhyme Rally with us starting Monday. Plenty of chances across the day. We'll say a word, you go head-to-head with another listener, taking turns firing back and forth words that rhyme. So if I said ball, someone would have to go mall, and then call, and then I'd lose because I've run out of ideas. And that's how it works. It's all thanks to Geely Geelong, the world's best-selling small EV. The Geely EX2 is now at Geely Geelong. Your next chance to play is Monday morning with Tom and Loggy. Back to the music. We are casting a local spotlight on Savage Honey really soon. So got a bit of Bruno Mars. They're on K-Rock.
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1: G'day guys, it's Dom from Savage Honey here. 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This is the opening track called Free Your Mind. It showcases the heavier side of Savage Honey. It tells a story about a vagabond who's fallen in love, has to deal with the issues of jealousy and so forth. We hope you really enjoy the song. Go stream the album for us. And of course, enjoy listening to this first track on K-Rock 955. Let's go.

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1: Let's get the party started. See you at the bar, you was hardly talking. That's when I knew that your heart was scarring. Friends to lovers need a part to star in. Like, wait, babe, let me ask your pardon. This ain't Gucci, this is Prada, darling. 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
1: 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Last thing I'll get you to do is go and check out the live site today, Gate 5, Moorabool Street, for the Cats and Bombers game. It's going to be up and running from 4:30, so you can get there from 2:30. That's the first bounce, 4:30. You can win $400 thanks to Harvey Norman. We love Harvey Norman and the crew. Go Cats. I'll see you around. Take it easy.
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14: We've got busy traffic in Newtown on Shannon Avenue at Aberdeen Street in both directions. Colac Road, a little patchy both ways through Bourne Ponds at Pioneer Road. If you're heading towards Melbourne, Princes Freeway looking good past Werribee onto the Westgate Freeway. Your travel time from Ryrie Street to the Westgate Bridge, 55 minutes. 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A possible afternoon shower at 17 degrees, 16 degrees now. More traffic across the weekend. Keep it K-Rock.
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13: K-Rock News.
16: Hi, I'm Donald DeMayo. Jake Colajasny has been identified as the player that reached an agreement with Geelong Footy Club that will protect it from legal action regarding future player brain injuries. The player signed the waiver in what has been described as a complex and unique case. The waiver has since been removed by the club. Colajasny has issued a statement saying he was comfortable with the situation, but is disappointed his medical information has been made public. The club has been asked for a please explain by the AFL. More flight disruptions today at Sydney Airport, with scores of flights being impacted. Air traffic control staff shortages are understood to be behind the delays. Elon Musk says he's going to build the biggest building in the world at 100 million square feet. Tesla and SpaceX say the first phase of Terafab, their jointly built semiconductor megafactory, will cost more than $17 billion. New interim committee for Geelong chief executive Kate Coghlan has replaced Michael Johnson, who resigned last month. Ms. Coghlan says she's been inspired by the bold and creative leaders she's met since moving to Geelong 5 years ago. She's spoken of locals' willingness to collaborate and strengthen our economy and preserve what we love about the region. Entries have opened for the annual Geelong Calendar Photographic Competition. This year's theme is Capture the Wonders of Greater Geelong. These can include rivers, parks, bushland, right through to architecture and public art. The City Council says locals are urged to think outside the box with their submissions. Favourite photos voted by the public can end up in the 2027 calendar. Submissions close on November 13.
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16: In sport, the Lions have had a dominant win over Hawthorn at the Gabba last night by 67 points. Coach Chris Fagan says the moment Sam Draper set up Ryan Lester for a goal in his 250th game was truly special.
17: That's one of my favourite, that'll go down as one of my favourite ever moments of coaching the Brisbane Lions, when Sam Draper had the presence of mind to actually give him the ball and let him kick a goal on his 250th. I thought that was just so good.
16: Travis Head has taken out the Alan Border Medal for a second straight year. Head scored 1,437 runs during his 30 matches in the voting period across all formats. He pipped Alex Carey and Mitchell Stark for the accolade.
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13: K-Rock weather.
16: A shower or two, a top of 17. Tomorrow, rain 15 degrees. Right now, it's 16 degrees and you're up to date on K-Rock.
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Amy Sharks, Kinda Hot from Soft Pop, her new album, which went number one in Australia on the ARIA charts this week. Great work for Amy. We're bloody loving that one. You're on K-Rock 955. It is Tom here with you on this Saturday afternoon until 3 when we go live to GMHBA Stadium for all the action as the Cats take on the Bombers. More on that later. Right now, it's a More Music Weekend thanks to Gateways, your trusted disability support provider for 45 years. They've been by your side offering high-quality disability support services within the community. So shout out to them for helping us bring you tunes like BB Rexha and Canned Heat from Jamiroquai going back to the 90s in about 5 minutes' time. Right now, though, this is Dua Lipa, Training Season. You're on K-Rock 955.

0: New stuff from the Aussies, Seeing Jesus and the Gene Teasers. Go Waste My Time on K-Rock 955. If you are planning to spend some time at the footy this afternoon, GMHBA Stadium, it's the Cats versus the Bombers. 4:35 is the bounce. Get there earlier and go through Gate 5. Go see the K-Rock Street Team. The DJ will be pumping the tunes. There's going to be the face painting and they do the nail polish to look like cat's claws. It's awesome. And there's a QR code you can scan there as well, and that might score your $400 Harvey Norman voucher. Best brands, best range, best prices guaranteed at Harvey Norman. We'll announce the winner of that Monday morning, myself and Loggy from 6 a.m. But we'll see you at the footy.
1: Geelong and the Ballarine is home to some of the best local footy in the country. And we've got the best local coverage to get you into the action. We're off to West Oval for the clash between Geelong West and St. Joseph's. Season 2026 has been a struggle for the Giants, but they've been known for a late-season upset of Joeys in the past.
2: 60 from goal, top of the goal square, with the breeze, goal. Max Schooler, and he put his first on the board.
1: However, St. Joseph's is well-placed for another finals berth, with a win potentially guaranteeing a top-five finish.
3: Kershaw, Wiedemann to Noble, Hickey with the juggling one-hander, a Hamlin Hanger contender.
1: 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Tom King, Jason Doherty, Matt Darling and Jane Birch bring you all the excitement from the best of Barwon's season 2026. 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

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On the other side, new stuff from Aussie producer Sonny Federa.

0: Let Me Be In Your Arms is his latest single, and he is on fire. He's just on a roll at the moment, bloody loving Sonny Federa. And we got old school as well. This is a classic. Jeff Buckley's Last Goodbye in less than 15 minutes, plus some Somba and Tay-Tay as well on K-Rock.
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11: K-Rock traffic.
12: Princes Freeway looking good. Avalon to Werribee for the northbound run to Melbourne. And our earlier delays at Altona have eased for the inbound run on the Westgate Freeway as well. At South Geelong, all eyes on GMHBA Stadium this afternoon. Footy getting underway just after 4 o'clock. Expect extra traffic on the usuals, including Wirrbal Street and Latrobe Terrace in the area. At Highton, Barrable Road, reports of a problem westbound approaching the Geelong Ring Road. Freedom's ultimate sofa sale is on for a limited time. 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Shower at 2, top of 17 today, dropping to 9 degrees overnight. Rain on the way for tomorrow, top of 14, right now 16 degrees. More traffic across the weekend. Keep it K-Rock.
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15: Hi, I'm Donna DeMayo. AFL Commission Chairman and former Geelong President Craig Drummond has apologised for the mistakes made as the drama widens regarding Geelong's concussion contract saga. Geelong Premiership defender Jake Colajasny has identified himself as the player at the centre of the secret concussion deal with the club. The waiver is no more after the AFL said it did not approve it. Drummond's apology comes as he also calls it a very complex situation. Two judges have ordered Donald Trump to stop building the White House ballroom. The Court of Appeals in Washington ruled Trump has to get the go-ahead from the US Congress. The president says he will appeal what he calls the horrendous ruling. Geelong Council is putting in money into grassroots sport across the region. The city says local clubs and communities will benefit from upgraded sporting surfaces, improved lighting and new courts through this year's budget. It says sport plays a vital role in bringing communities together. And the annual ritual Burning of the Canes will be held later today at Austin's Wines at Sutherlands Creek. The massive bonfire marks the end of the grape harvest and the beginning of a new season. There'll be live music and food trucks with bus transfers available from Geelong, Torquay and other nearby places.
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15: Brisbane's roared back into the top four with a trouncing 67-point win over the Hawks. It was an 18-17-125 to 8-10-58 win. Hawks Sam Mitchell says there's some work to be done.
16: We're outclassed tonight. I think we're better than that. They were good. Brisbane are obviously a good side. They've won the last couple and setting themselves again. So we saw it as an opportunity to compete against the best.
15: And a few matches today. Geelong and Essendon will be playing late afternoon.
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15: A shower or two today, a top of 17, and tomorrow rain expected and 15 degrees.
6: Say it right. Harton. Harton. Harton. 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

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Now, superstar DJ producer Sonny Federa there, that's his new one, Let Me Be In Your Arms. He is one of the Aussies that are just killing it worldwide at the moment. Another one is Dom Dolla. I've got some very exciting news for you about Dom Dolla and his upcoming sold-out Marvel Stadium show, and some opportunities for you to be there in about 15 minutes' time. Ariana Grande on the way there, Black Keys, and this is Chapel Roan, Pink Pony Club on K-Rock.

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0: Tom Dollar. He's playing Marvel Stadium September 24. So it's Grand Final Eve. It's completely sold out, but guess who's got tickets? Big Ticket Energy Style. 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
11: South Geelong, all eyes on GM HBA Stadium this afternoon with footy getting underway after 4 o'clock. Traffic busy and getting busier now on the usuals, including Moorabool Street and La Trobe Terrace in the area. At Hyde and Barrable Road, an earlier incident cleared for the westbound run approaching the Geelong Ring Road. Princes Freeway looking good, Avalon to Werribee for the northbound run to Melbourne. It's the big one at Nissan with an unmissable finance rate across the MY26 X-Trail Hybrid and Petrol range. 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Sierra 2 today, top of 17, dropping to 9 degrees overnight. Rain on the way for tomorrow, top of 14, right now sitting on today's top of 17 degrees. More traffic across the weekend. Keep it K-Rock.
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15: Hi, I'm Donna DeMayo. The AFL has asked Geelong to explain why it didn't tell the league of a variation to a player's contract that would absolve the club of any liability against any future concussion claims. Cats CEO Steve Hocking, who signed off on the arrangement, has this to say.
16: Just a misstep in the process. I have received a letter, please explain, from the AFL in relation to this matter. So we'll deal with that over the coming days.
15: Meanwhile, the player at the centre of it all, Jake Colajasny, has made a statement saying he's most disappointed with his private medical information being made public. He's thanked the club, teammates, his manager and family for their support and is focused on playing the rest of the season. Meanwhile, AFL Commission Chairman and former Geelong President Craig Drummond has today apologised for the mistakes made, calling it a very complex situation. Geelong's homelessness crisis has deepened, with reports numbers have almost doubled over 5 years. The Geelong Addie reports people are being forced away from frontline services, which say they are overwhelmed with demand. The Salvation Army Geelong Homelessness Programs Manager has told the paper the greatest challenge is finding safe, affordable housing as the issue escalates due to soaring housing costs, family violence and financial hardship. There's more funding for local clubs and communities with plans for upgraded sporting services, better lighting and new courts. North Geelong Football Netball Club set to get a second netball court at Osborne Park, backed by state and council money. At Grinter Reserve, the BMX track start and finishing straights will be sealed, improving safety and accessibility, and $1.6 million to a sports lighting program that will help various reserves in the region. And Geelong and surrounds are being urged to brace for a cold, wet and windy day tomorrow as the Bureau of Meteorology forecasts a decent downpour. The cold front from the southwest is expected to connect with some tropical moisture from the northwest, bringing a drenching.
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15: In sport and in AFL today, Melbourne takes on ladder leaders Fremantle at the G. Sydney hosts Port Adelaide. Geelong and Essendon will face off at home later this afternoon, and the Crows tackle Richmond tonight at Adelaide Oval.
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15: A shower or two today, a top of 17, and tomorrow rain expected and 15 degrees.
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I've got new music coming up from Cat's Eye, some Benson Boone lined up, plus Eiffel 65 going old school with Blue Dubba Dee Dubba Die in less than 10 minutes. 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

0: Brand new K-pop, Cat's Eye, K-Rock 955. It's Tom here with you until 3 o'clock, then we go live to GMHBA Stadium. But K-Rock's Smoko is happening 24-7 at the moment at APCO. 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
2: 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He'll run to 50. He'll see an open goal square. Low, rolling, rolling ball. It's the Pitchertown goal of the night.
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5: 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All thanks to Harvey Norman Corio, Warren Ponds and South Geelong. 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And it's all thanks to Harvey Norman Superstores. It's Gus from the K-Rock Street Team. 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

0: 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Tom with you on K-Rock 955. It's been a More Music Weekend and will continue to be a little bit later. 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K-Rock football team bringing you all the action from the Cats versus the Bombers. 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Scan that QR code. You could win $400 to spend at Harvey Norman Cryer, Warm Ponds and South Geelong. 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I might see you at the footy. Otherwise, I'll catch you Monday morning from 6.
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0: 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And it's all thanks to Harvey Norman Corio, Warren Ponds and South Geelong. 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There's plenty more as well. We've got DJ Brian playing some pump-up hits until the first bounce. 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And we have Harvey Norman Superstores to thank. 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
2: South Geelong, all eyes on GMHBA Stadium this afternoon. Footy getting underway after 4 o'clock. Traffic still busy and getting busier on the usuals, including Mirrabooka Street and La Trobe Terrace in the area. Princes Freeway still looking good. Avalon to Werribee for the northbound run to Melbourne. The problems for the Westgate Freeway for the outbound run nearby if you're heading back again. Long busy both ways for the Great Ocean Road. 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Shower 2 today, top of 17, dropping to 9 degrees overnight. Night. Rain on the way for tomorrow, top of 14. Right now, sitting on today's top of 17 degrees. More traffic across the weekend. Keep it K-Rock.
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4: 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He'll run to 50. He'll see an open goal square. Low, rolling, rolling.
0: Tom King, Ben Casanilia, Zach Tui and Jason Doherty bring you K-Rock Football live from GMHBA Stadium, on air or online through the K-Rock app. The Cats versus Bombers for GMHBA Health Insurance. 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
5: It's been a hell of a 48 hours. In a competition where optics are perceived to be paramount, there's been an unwanted but maybe warranted glare on the Geelong Footy Club in the past 48 hours. The arrangement between the Cats and Jake Colajewski now the subject of an AFL Please Explain after being signed off in 2024. From this Please Explain, we'll hopefully get to the bottom of who knew what and when they knew it. Threatens to cast a shadow over Cadinia Park for the remainder of the 2026 season and maybe even longer. Good afternoon. Welcome to GMHBA Stadium. It's been a tough 48 hours for the club. We're broadcasting on Wattawa Run Country from the EJ Witten Memorial Broadcasting Box. Tom King in the host chair. Ben Casanilli, good afternoon to you.
6: Yes, good afternoon, King.
5: Good afternoon, Rich Tui. On game 168 for Grind Myers as he equals your time in the hoops.
7: Yeah, it's an iconic milestone of the Cats, 168, so good luck to him.
5: And also down boundary side for Leopold Sporties, good afternoon, but up in the EJ Witten Memorial Broadcasting Box, Jason Doherty.
8: Captain, how are you?
5: Josh Conway and Ian Cover are also here. Davey Collins in position, and also in position is a man who has had a little bit to deal with in the last 48 hours, maybe even a little bit longer. It's great to have the CEO of the Cats, Steve Hocking, join us. Thanks to Poolworks. Hock, good afternoon to you. There's a human element to this, and that human element is Jake Colajewski. Can we ask how Jake is faring?
9: Well, firstly, thanks. Great to be here. Jake's doing it tough, which you would understand. I think the thing to talk to there is just the fact that he's had his private medical information released out in the public, which is a disgrace, quite frankly. We're all feeling for him. It's certainly not something that he ever thought he would find himself incorporated in. Yeah, so really, really disappointing. You touched on the last 48 hours, but a week or so ago it was Tyson Stengel that we're finishing up with, and then Nigel Lappin lands down at Tasmania as well. So it's been a big week, but it's certainly spiked in the last couple of days.
5: You faced the media yesterday, but there's still some questions we'd like to ask from our perspective here.
9: You didn't ask any questions yesterday, so I'm not surprised. He was silent yesterday.
5: It was a little bit hard. Tony Jones and Ben Cameron.
9: Oh, they went hammer and tong, didn't they? Yeah. TJ, he was all over it, wasn't he?
5: Yeah, he bolted down here and got involved. I want to ask you, the word manager was never used.
9: Yeah.
5: So you talked about legal representatives, medical representatives, but you never used the term manager. Can you give us some clarity around whether the management group of Jake Colajewski was involved in this process?
9: Look, Tom, I said a lot yesterday. I said as much as really what I can say. What's really important from here is the Please Explain from the AFL, and I'm not looking to avoid the question that you've asked there. It's more, there's a process that now needs to be followed from here. We clearly had some missteps within what we've done, and I'm on record of accepting responsibility for that, and so we just need now a bit of time to work through that with the AFL. We've got a Please Explain letter that arrived yesterday, and we'll work through that, and that will actually answer most of that for people. people rather than just, you know, further speculation, because the speculation has just been significant.
5: Not everybody would have seen you speak yesterday. A lot would have, but some of our listeners won't have. What would you have done differently if you had your time over?
9: Not a lot. I think, you know, importantly, there's a lot of people when things are going really well that will step forward and take ownership of that. And I think the most important thing is when they're not going well, which is, you know, we've had a couple of days of that. You know, as a leader, it's really important to just take ownership and you know, lead through that. It's not easy to do, but I wouldn't change too much. I think, you know, importantly, we're a really good football club. I know that there's people out there that are saying that, you know, culturally we're maybe not as strong as what we have been. We do so much right, and I think that, you know, occasionally there might be 1 or 2% that you don't get right, and in this case that will be proven. I would suggest that will be proven with the Please Explain. So we don't get everything right.
5: The AFL will obviously determine whether there's fault or not from this Please Explain, but is there an impact on reputations here, either personally or as a club?
9: I think that that's, you know, people will be in judgment of that, and that's okay. Like, we know internally how we operate, and, you know, if there's missteps that get identified, we will rectify those things. We've got quite a new board. Grant McCabe is our new president, and we've got a number of new board members as well. We've got a board session, you know, first thing Monday morning, and that will be to talk through a lot of this, and, you know, what are some of our processes and systems that we've, you know, taken a misstep here, and how do we tighten that up. But as I say, like, you know, if it comes down to reputations and so forth, who gets damaged out of it? It's the nature of the industry we work in. Yeah.
6: You're fearful, Steve, of the sanctions only perhaps imposed on the club, but yourself within your own role at the footy club?
9: No, not at this stage, Ben. I feel like I don't want to race ahead. It's important just to take our time with this. The lessons I've learned over time is just, you know, when it's as heated as what it is, you need to just slow it down, and you need to just sit in the discomfort. And it is, it's, you know, it's uncomfortable, but, you know, that's the nature of the game we're in.
6: What's the time frame for the Please Explain in terms of the club's response to the AFL?
9: Yeah, that'll be the middle of the week.
6: Middle of the week.
9: And then it'll just be worked through from there.
6: You think misstep, I mean, some people have criticised, you've used the word misstep. Seemingly from the outside looking in, it seems a bit more than just a misstep in terms of what's gone on.
9: Yeah, no, I can understand that. But, I go back to the fact that, you know, Jake's now played a couple of more years of football, and he's rapt about that, so are his family. I think I was pretty clear yesterday that everybody was involved that needed to be involved. It was really important. It was done over a 2-month period. And Jake, you know, it was absolutely coming from a place of care. Now, did we get the final parts of that right? That's what is to be decided, yeah.
5: We might move on from it because there's other stuff to talk about, and we'll only be rehashing old ground. The Please Explain will be delivered. The AFL will deliver their findings, and we'll go from there. Just on Tyson Stengel, you touched on him earlier. The ongoing care that the club will provide, can you give us an insight into that for him?
9: Yeah, part of what we made sure of was that he has personal care. So there's AFLPA that play a big role in that, but also club. And then there's things around, I can't go into specifics, but, you know, things like, you know, private medical health insurance and those types of things. We've made sure that we ticked off on a lot of those things. So, and, you know, Mark Worthington, who does just an incredible job, like, he's, as Zach knows, like, he's an absolute star, Mark. He's in regular contact, as is Brett Goods as well. And, yeah, wherever we can, you know, we want to make sure that he lands in a place where he can continue to play football, and, you know, he's got potentially work outside of that. And he's connected back into the people that are important in his life, and it's not an easy thing to work through. I think, you know, you probably heard Chris Scott talk to just how incredible he's been. Like, you know, we've got absolute praise for all of the things that he came into the game with and what he was able to achieve.
6: Just on Jake, just back on Jake, is footy career short and longer term? Is it, what's the impact there for him, you know, personally, in terms of his career here at the Cats?
9: All to be worked through. This is so complex. Like, this is, I think this is probably the thing that's been frustrating for, you know, for people that have been involved in it. It's so complex. It's not black and white, and it is. Concussion's the biggest thing facing the game and world sport. It's not just football, it's world sport. And I think in time, as some of this settles, there'll be so many learnings out of it, but this is part of what the game has to answer. The AFL made a decision, gets handed back to the club, and then the club were making decisions off the back of that. So, again, I won't go any further than that, but, yeah.
5: Nigel Appin departs. You've had some great people leave the club over the years. Yeah. This is probably the biggest loss from the club, I'm going to say, since Mark Thompson and Gary Ablett departed within weeks of each other at the end of 2010.
9: Wow. Okay, what about Zach?
7: Jeez, all right.
9: you've missed here. If we go back to Mark Thompson, it was Mark Thompson, Brendan McCartney, Gary Ablett Jr., our two fitness guys. Mm. There's five people. And there was a premiership one 12 months later. So I'm a big believer that, yes, you know, you lose your people. It's such a good opportunity for Nigel and his family. We're rapt about that. I think a lot of people are now aware that he's got a place down at Bruny Island down there. It's his little happy place. And he's had that for quite a few years. Yep. And him and Kenny are really tight. Like, they're, you know, let's be clear on that. But this is great. I think he's signed for 5 years. We're really excited for him. Are we disappointed to lose him? Of course. But I always say that... you know, if you lose a good one, you've got to replace it with a good one. You've got to replace that person with a really good one. So we'll take our time with it. Nigel's here right through until the end of the year. I'm sure Zach could share many annoying stories about him because he's bloody annoying, right? And so we'll miss that as much as anything, just, you know, the annoyance that he actually shares with people.
6: Did you try and retain him, Steve, or do you just think he'd been here for so long?
9: No,
6: with his blessing.
9: Well, look, I'm not sure there's any soft cap down at Tassie.
6: Yeah, that's...
9: And so good on him. Like, it's a great opportunity for him. And I don't want it to be about, you know, the potential salary or the contract that's gone there. It's actually, like, his skills are just so good. It will help set Tassie up. And Kenny will need that support. Like, it's going to be really hard work. It's, you know, it's a greenfield sort of setup, and they've got to build it from here. And I think with Kenny and Nigel, Matthew Knights is down there as well. I mean, you know, why not come and get the very best person in development?
8: Steve, you talk about culture before at the club. I reckon, and there's a couple of missteps, obviously, but I would suspect that the club, and from the wider view, it's okay when assistant coaches are looking for senior roles. They're looking at Geelong, Nigel Lappin, Matthew Knights, people in these, you know, even people who go from the club to the AFL and work as well. The culture must be okay. Like, it must be a great place to work in. No, in terms of those people being able to go somewhere else.
9: Jase, I appreciate you raising that. I sort of don't want to be getting on my soapbox and talking about culture like it's, you know, with what we're currently staring into. Yeah. But there is always that opportunity for us as a football club, and you know, I'm the face of it and the leader of it. But people like, you know, Zach Tui have contributed to that. And it never sits still. Like, I think that's the thing that's really important here, is to understand that it's always moving. You never put a full stop on anything when it comes to culture, and the people that come in and out of it influence it. You know, the one thing I would say, I think our people, and again, you know, Reg will probably acknowledge this, our people influence it as much as anything. All right? It's not the president necessarily, it's not the CEO, it's just everybody as a collective.
5: Let's talk about a couple of things very quickly. AFLW double headers for the next 2 weeks.
9: Yeah, super exciting. Great that the AFL have actually moved into this direction.
5: So the next two games, so it'll be 1 o'clock bounce at Marvel Stadium for the North Melbourne game.
9: And close as well.
5: Yeah, about 45 minutes?
9: Yeah, correct. Maybe even shorter.
5: Okay.
9: If we can wrestle it.
5: Well, the good thing is too, K-Rock are broadcasting both the W games leading into, so we're going back to the old school, calling the reserves into the seniors.
9: Thank you, Tom. that's excellent.
5: So looking forward to that. Just on the AFLW... there's a potential of a finals clash with motorbikes here. I'm hearing potentially that if Geelong were to host a final, that you may look at a regional venue.
9: Yes,
5: is that correct?
9: All of that's on the table. Like, well, firstly, We want to make finals.
10: Yep.
9: And
5: yeah, so, yeah. Cross that bridge.
9: Yeah. Mixton is really strong on that. The other part of it too is, it's a really important acknowledgement. This stadium is for more than the Geelong Football Club.
10: Correct.
9: And I know there's plenty of commentary out there about the fact that it's, there's been a lot of money put into it. We understand that. We acknowledge it. We're very appreciative of that. But part of this is all the balance of the future. It's really important that other things are actually held here. We've got spilt milk as well. It's been signed on for 5 years.
5: Jerry Griffin's joining us a bit later, actually.
9: Yeah, so they're all the questions for Jared. And Jared and his team are doing a great job. But, this stadium needs to be available to the whole of the community, not just a football community. And I think I've been really, really clear on that in the last 5 years I've been here. It's about opening this up and providing, greater opportunity for everyone to experience it, because it's fabulous.
5: Membership and budget, can you just give us a bit of an update how things are tracking?
9: Yeah, really good. Yeah, membership will probably land about mid-90s, which is, again, a bit of growth in that. We're still trying to soldier towards that 100. We'll get there at some point in time. And then budget-wise, no, the club's in a good position at this stage. Yeah.
5: Right. And Kaji Greaves Medal, it was raised in the Addy. It was something we were going to raise with you this week as well. You've got the convention centre now. I believe, talking with some people, it's not as simple as, well, we're going to go to the convention centre this year and then we're going to go back to Crown Palladium. It's to do with the bookings that if you lose that night, I understand, you basically give it up.
9: Yeah, well, these guys like the fact of where it is, because it means they can actually then get on leave. Yeah. That's the first bit of it. The second piece is, fantastic that we've got the convention centre. Just awesome. I've already been to a couple of functions there, and it's a standout facility. We've got a really large footprint in Melbourne as well, and I think it's really important. We're a bit different as to where we sit. We've got a lot of Geelong Cats supporters in Melbourne and absolutely Geelong, we get that, and then regional. So Melbourne works. There's a contract in place with Crown as well, but who knows what the future holds. We have roughly about anywhere between sort of 1,300 to up to 1,800 sometimes that attend. We can't do that at the convention centre.
5: Steve, appreciate your time. Obviously, you've had a lot on your plate over the last 48 hours, but you've honoured your commitment to speak to us that was given earlier in the week. We do appreciate that. Good luck with whatever unfolds over the next week or so, and look forward to seeing you in September.
9: Yeah, definitely. Thank you. Thanks, guys.
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12: Let's go to an alternate universe right now.
13: Mm-hmm.
12: 10 plus years for me when I was single. Let's go to you
13: 10 seconds ago,
12: okay,
13: right
12: so
13: now.
12: Let's go to those realities. Say you got two blokes on the go at the same time and I had two girls on the go at the same time. Who do you think would handle, how do you think we'd handle it?
13: I'm so sorry. That is so far out of the realm for
12: from
13: me.
12: From none to two
13: know.
12: Is crazy, but again, it's a hypothetical. It's crazy. It's like, what would you do if you lived on Mars?
13: Maybe I would thrive.
12: I think, schedule-wise, it would have been easy. Emotionally, I couldn't cop it.
13: Oh, logistics-wise, I'd be a nightmare. Emotionally, I'd be thriving.
12: You'd book them at the same time, on the same day.
13: Doing Mrs. Doubtfire, getting changed in different outfits.
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0: Us here for the K-Rock 955 Street Team, and it's Retro Round. 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
7: Cloudy and overcast here at GMHBA Stadium. Wind, though, not a breath of, although the premiership flags that usually are atop the Reg Hickey stand actually aren't there today. So no indication of what the breeze would be doing. That'll make life tough for you, Jason Doherty, for Geelong Medical Centre.
8: I guess with the breeze most of the time anyway, Tom, so it doesn't matter. It's fine because it's always blows around the stadium here. So who knows? But yeah, no, it will be difficult today.
9: They'd be flaccid if they're up there, Gingy.
8: Oh, you love that word, don't you?
7: Footy Spotlight. Spell it. For the Sphinx.
8: Double C.
9: Yep.
8: Well done.
9: What's happened?
7: No, it's Footy Spotlight for the Sphinx Entertainment Centre, Geelong's most iconic venue. If you've just joined us, Steve Hocking with a further chat, just in regards to the situation that the club finds itself in. Reggie, obviously you're only a couple of years removed from it. You're a teammate of Jake Collard-Jasny's, premiership teammate of. If you were found yourself in a similar situation to Jake,
10: what's the situation?
7: The situation is that you, concussion panel,
10: yep.
7: They've delivered a no finding. Basically, they haven't said you're done or keep going. They've put it back in the hands of the club and the club wants you to keep playing and they put what we think is a waiver in front of you to say, look.
10: Is that what happened? The concussion panel said...
9: Surely the concussion panel.
10: Yeah, that's what's the point of the concussion panel?
9: They have to have a black or white response.
10: What's the point of the concussion panel?
7: They gave it back to the club.
10: They literally said, we don't know.
7: So anyway, yeah. Well,
8: which is what Steve intimated there.
7: Yes, correct.
8: Handed back to the club.
7: They handed it back to the club.
10: Yeah, right. Yeah. I didn't know that. Well, there's questions to be answered there then, isn't there? So, I don't know. If the alternative, if it was only sign or play,
7: yep.
10: I'd probably sign, to be honest.
7: Yep.
10: Unless I had some symptoms. So I don't know how Collar's tracking himself personally, but if I had symptoms that I was living with, I might not sign. So it's context, I don't know.
7: And then obviously there's the family history with the brother, Cade.
10: Yeah, of course, yeah.
7: As well.
10: So he packed it in real early.
7: He did, yeah. He was a talent.
10: Yeah.
7: To Gold Coast and then Melbourne. So look, we could dwell on that conversation, but what we come up with here is not going to change what the Cats put in a Please Explain and what the AFL come up with. So we won't bore people with it. It's been obviously thoroughly reported in News Corp and we've got other stuff to talk about.
10: If the concussion panel said, we're not sure, you decide, and then this is what the Cats came up with, there's no way, surely, the AFL are only hearing about this for the first time now.
7: You would have thought. Mm.
10: Can't possibly be.
7: Ian Cove has joined us. Could have been champion Co-League. Covey, no on this day today.
11: Well, on this day, I was not going to be here. So on this day, I am here because I've been managed out of a trip to Noosa. So we might go next week.
7: How are you?
11: I'm good, thank you. Mind you, I was doing a little bit of research before the Noosa trip loomed up. On this day or thereabouts in 1971, my favourite player, Bill Ryan, had 26 kicks and 18 marks playing at centre half forward and kicked 7 straight.
7: That's a good day.
11: only to be outdone by Doug Wade, who kicked 13-2.
7: They kicked 20 between them.
11: 24-7 was Geelong's score, and North was 7-7.
7: That was, and then ironically, of course, Puddin, 2 years later, was in a North Melbourne jumper.
11: He was indeed. So that was a one I looked up that warmed the cockles of my heart just from recalling Billy Ryan in form, because it's retro round, of course.
7: Yes, the Cats are wearing the old AFL logo with the AFL logo with the Cat Shield logo.
11: I'm wearing a retro badge.
7: Right.
11: That belonged to my uncle. He wore it to the 63 grand final at Geelong one.
7: Right.
11: And my auntie gave it to me in 2019, and I wore it to the 2022 grand final.
10: Oh, okay. I think I said 2020. Yeah, I was taking it off.
11: Yeah, there you go.
7: Now, other than you, none of us in this box are at the 2020 grand final.
10: You didn't miss much.
11: No. There wasn't. A grand final wasn't played in 2020.
10: I'm happy to run with that as the company line.
11: Well, the G was empty on grand final day. There mustn't have been.
7: If you don't win it at the G, it doesn't count.
11: No, it doesn't count. I just can I ask a little serious question off the back of the discussion about the AFL concussion panel? I mean, they really should publish their stats on how many players they've looked at or been asked to adjudicate on, how many yeses, how many noes, and how many
10: that's very good. I agree with that.
11: Right.
10: Because it completely defeats the purpose. If that is there to help clubs or make decisions, you can't. You can't wash your hands of it, send them back.
11: And if another one was sent back to another club, what did they do?
10: Yeah.
11: We don't know. I mean, this calls for transparency, Tom. And the AFL, we know, is very transparent and accountable on all matters.
7: We did put a request in to speak with Andrew Dillon. Mm-hmm. He has done the radio rounds in Melbourne today. Of course, the other stations are up broadcasting a game that's currently taking place. Can you go around the grounds for us, please, Covey, for the Sporting Globe Geelong, I should say.
11: Yes, we're about 3 minutes into the last quarter. Frio 15-4-94. And Melbourne 12-8-80. Melbourne actually kicked the first couple after half time to lead 12-11. But Frio have kicked 4 unanswered goals and apparently having no problems with playing on the MCG.
7: And the Cats would like Frio to win this in terms of top 6.
11: Can Geelong? Well, till last night, Geelong should have been thinking top 4.
7: That's gone.
11: Well, for the first time in my life, I found myself barracking for Hawthorn.
7: Yes.
11: Because we needed them to beat Brisbane, because then if we win 3, we go over Brisbane into 4th.
7: Correct.
11: Can we still get there?
7: I'd need a lot to go. We'd need probably Collingwood. Is it Collingwood-Hawthorn in the last round? No.
9: Yeah. No, it's Collingwood-Hawthorn next week, I think.
7: And then Collingwood-Brisbane
9: if Collingwood could beat Brisbane, Geelong would jump over Brisbane.
7: Yes.
11: I've got a break for Collingwood at some stage.
9: Yes.
11: How well's that going?
7: Finny to KFCX with 10 local stores. There's KFC just around the corner, KFC FLG. Have you posted anything?
9: Not yet, Kingy. The Triple X is a little bit, it's not really functioning.
7: But the text line is?
9: The text line is, and Randy Packages got on the text line, 0456 955 955. He says, g'day team, maybe I'm one out here, but I couldn't give a rat's about the contract clause. And it wouldn't matter which club it was. Well, maybe if it was Hawthorn. My only issue is that Jake's medical info now being made public, as that is an AFL mental health round. Has anyone, especially those clowns in the media, given a moment's thought towards Jake and his mental wellness through all of this? I doubt it. Cheers from the package. From Randy Package.
10: Year.
9: Text of the year,
10: text
9: Reg.
10: Text of the year.
9: Randy Package, you have just won text of the year, and you and your family will be flying around the Bahamas.
7: No,
9: the next
7: they
9: week.
7: Won't.
9: No, they won't. They won't. No. Didn't Roddy Dangerfield win? He won a trip, didn't he?
7: Roddy Dangerfield.
9: He did. He won. I think he won.
7: Oh, I don't know where you're going here.
9: No, he won 7 days in Costa Rica.
7: Right. And what was second prize?
9: No, he said, what am I supposed to do at night? And they said, stay the hell out of Costa Rica.
7: Right. Anyway.
9: Yes. Nice. So we've got to put something up, Tom.
7: Yeah, well, that's on you. You're the master of the KFCX.
9: No, I am not the creative element of this.
7: You are.
9: Right. All right, well, think of something that'll just blow people's socks off.
11: Who barracked for Hawthorn last night? How disappointed are you today?
9: Well, it drove me to drink, Cove. I had a few beers and had a few more because the goals were going through at an alarming rate. We were barracking hard for the Hawks and they were actually... They soiled the sheets a bit, the Hawks, last night.
7: They did. Between local stores, there's a KFC just around the corner, KFC FLG.
9: I just wonder whether Brisbane can win it again. I think that when they want to...
7: Yeah, they can flick the switch.
9: Yeah. And they had no interest against Carlton. And then this week they made Hawthorne, who were one of the informed teams, they made them look third rate.
8: Is their pressure in the first quarter was elite.
9: Oh, they're the sort of side that could go over to Fremantle and make Fremantle, Bruce and Ian Nankervis.
11: And Toby
9: Nankervis. And isn't there one from... Isn't there one from Adelaide? Is there a Nankervis in Adelaide?
11: Shane?
9: What's his name?
11: Oh, there was a runner. Marathon runner, Shane Nankervis. Right.
8: There is.
9: Yeah.
7: Is there a Callum Nankervis?
9: No, I don't think so.
8: No, I don't
7: What's
8: know.
7: An Nankervis? There is a Nankervis at Adelaide.
8: There is.
7: I thought it was Callum.
11: There was an Ian Nankervis.
7: Davey Collins is going to the book.
11: Oh. There was an Ian Nankervis who played for Carlton back in
7: there
11: the
7: 60s.
11: There
7: was. Yes. Really? And then, of course, the brother of Ian and Bruce was the late John Nankervis. Yep. Grovedale and South Barham play for the John Nankervis Shield.
11: Life member at both clubs, Johnny.
7: Yeah. At Barwon and Grovedale.
11: Yeah.
7: Yes.
11: Well, it'll always be Barwon to me, Tom.
8: Come on, stats man. Dave.
7: David Collins.
8: Come on, Dave. There's no pressure.
11: It's A for Adelaide.
7: Come on, Davey.
8: It's the front of the book.
11: Here it is.
7: Luke. There we go.
9: That's it.
11: Right. Callum, Luke.
9: I was about to say Luke.
7: Just around the grounds locally, by the way. GFNL round 17. Leopold 43. Grovedale 22. Stevie J's Newtown 15. Trail Bell Park 33. North Shore 6. St Mary's 115. St Albans 3. South Barwon 85. Tomorrow Geelong Western St Joseph's. K-Rock app from 1 o'clock at West Oval. Colac have the bye. Bellarine going to winter reserve for Barwon Heads is not paying off. 69 ammos, Barwon Heads 29. Drysdale 41, Port 23. Ocean Grove making life difficult for Newcombe. This is Ocean Grove who got belted by an absolute poultice last week.
11: Poultice.
7: 53-51. Queenscliff 83, Surf Coast 15, and Torquay 34, Anglesey 28. GDFNL updated scores from round 17. So that's the penultimate round of the GDFNL season, which of course is Benny's favourite league. They love him there. Bannockburn 37, the GDFNL. No. Inverleigh 36, East Geelong 46, North Geelong 16, Geelong West 30, Anarchy 37, Thompson 26, Belmont Lions 52. This hasn't updated for a while, but Cryo no score. Winchelsea 24, Bell Post Hill 40, Trail Werribee Central's 47. Footy Spotlight, thanks to the Sphinx Entertainment Centre, Geelong's most iconic venue. We're going to take a break. Come back on the other side. I caught up with Mitch Edwards earlier in the week, rising star nominee. Yeah. He's not playing today. He's been managed, Cove.
9: Big well, junk.
11: He's probably, having got the rising star nomination, had to do a lot of media this week and can't come up to play.
7: No, he's being rested.
11: And he's been very good.
7: Sam DeCurring's back. Well, what do you pose question-wise?
9: No, I've just posed something here. Daz Broncos has got on. Says, good on Hockford coming on. Just wanted to make sure Collar is good. Ralph Clark and Caro can't see straight right now, such as the bloodshot eyes and the blood pressure coming from them with their bunched undies. They need to take a long, hard look, go the Cats. So I've put up, Kingy, what would we prefer today, Kingy? 100-point win, 40-point with no injuries, 10 goals from Scratcher, or a cartwheel from Tom Atkins?
7: Brett Scholl style.
9: Yes. That was the funniest thing I've ever seen. Geelong were accused, Reg, you won't know this, but Geelong were accused of being very boring, and Brett Scholl kicked a goal. We were going through a rough patch. We weren't winning much. And when there was a standing room, that end of the city end looked very different to how it looks now. But so Geelong were under pressure because they were boring, and Bradshaw kicked a goal and he did a cartwheel in the forward pocket. It was extraordinary. Sees the crowd went absolutely Ken Bruce. And,
7: which end of the ground, Benny?
9: And his sister Madonna had to take over.
7: Which end of the ground?
9: That city end.
7: The city end.
9: Yeah.
7: Anything good ever happened at the city end of GMHBA Stadium?
10: Don't bring it up. God, I might have just one game without having to talk about me being a
11: You should have done a cartwheel. That's where you went wrong.
10: I was trying to. All the players were stealing me thunder, jumping on me, going, Reggie, you saved us again.
7: For GMHBA Health Insurance, caring for Geelong on and off the field. We've lightened the mood a little here in the EJ Witten Memorial Broadcasting Box. It's the Cats and the Bombers bouncing an hour from now. 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
7: 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Teams are in no late change, Geelong with one change at selection. That was Sam De Koning replacing the managed Mitch Edwards. Benny, before we get to a chat that I had with Mitch Edwards during the week, thanks to Poolworks, the KFC, you've got the KFC X and also the text line 0456 955 955.
9: Well, Seeky, I can never remember the number, but Travis from Port Melbourne, he joins us each and every week. He said, we stand with Jake and the club, would love a big bag from Shagger today. We'll be cheering him and the boys on from the Joel Selwood stand as always. So Travis from Port Melbourne has trekked down the highway. Just to our question on the X Kingy, KFC X, will be like a 100-point win, 40 points with no injuries, 10 goals from scratcher or a cartwheel from Tom Atkins. Mm-hmm. Andrew Jones said, being able to sit in the stands comfortably knowing the opposition can't give us a crap about the indiscretion. So 13 goals from my boy scratcher and it ain't close for what comes second. Go the Cats. Max Blake wants the Bluetooth story to be unveiled at halftime. Lyndon, no injuries in a professional performance. See you there. Go the Cats. Mick Howley joins us each and every week. A 50-point-plus win, no injuries. Dragon kicks five, then the Rising Star, and the Bluetooth story. And Casinelli handing out his mobile to answer for his crimes against humanity. So I don't know if we'll be doing that, Marky Mark.
7: You said that if somebody didn't like the jokes that you told on the...
9: Well, you cut one of them out.
7: Yes, I did.
9: Yes.
7: And also cut out something...
9: Professional performance. See you there. Go the Cats.

0: you're a disaster.
1: So anyway, we're up and about, Kingy, right. And we're only 55 minutes from Bendigo.
0: Yes, we are. Thank you, Ben.
1: Just around the ground.
0: Yes,
1: it is an absolute thriller in Manila at the MCG, one of the games of the season. Just seeing some of the vision. It's Fremantle are 16-5-101. Melbourne are 15-8-98. There's 8.5 minutes remaining. Fremantle going forward, but this has been a cracking end-to-end game, high scoring.
0: Thank you, Benny, for that. Earlier this week, we got a Rising Star nomination, the first of the year for the Cats, the first since Connor O'Sullivan in early 2025, and it was the big junk, Mitch Edwards, and he was good enough to jump on the phone and have a chat with K-Rock Footy, thanks to Pool Works earlier in the week. Mitch, really appreciate your time on K-Rock Footy. Thanks for joining us. First time we've spoken to you on K-Rock, and what a time to talk to you about winning a Rising Star nomination. Culmination, I suspect, for you of a lot of hard work.
2: Thanks for having me. Appreciate it. It is a bit of hard work. Obviously, it was a frustrating couple of years in my first 2 years being injured and whatnot, but I'm glad it's all paid off, I guess, and there's still plenty of work to do, but it's a bit of a reward, I guess, for me and the people around me for putting some work in.
0: I suspect this question's been asked of you by a few in media land, but I'll ask it as well. I'm really interested to know what goals you set yourself for season 2026 and whether you've exceeded those, matched those, or I suspect you probably haven't underachieved to what you're hoping to do this year.
2: No, definitely not. So I remember sitting down with Nigel at the start of the year, and I would have been happy with a debut of 5 or 6 games and a little taste of AFL footy. But I'm at a fortunate enough position, and I guess the club's looked after me a bit, and they've persisted with me, and hopefully it's paying off in spades now. But it's good. So it's been a lot more than I've imagined, and I'm super grateful for it.
0: You made your debut back in round 1 against Fremantle, being a WA boy and down from the southwest region, which is sort of Fremantle's territory with the Peel Thunder. Was it a little bit weird knowing that a lot of those blokes you'd come across?
2: It was very different, obviously, being from WA. Like, it's love WA, but Geelong's an amazing place, and they've taken me in really nicely, and I guess they've set me up with a beautiful host family who look after me, and everyone at the club's here so great. And I think you hear about people talk about it all the time, about how good it is to come here. It doesn't feel like work. It's just like hanging out with your best mates, I guess. So it's great.
0: Yeah. And the faith in the club, or the club shown in you with another contract extension on top of what you already had, you must have been rapt when the club says, look, we want to keep you around a little bit longer. I suspect there was no hesitation to say, where do I sign?
2: Exactly. I get super excited with that stuff. Like, it's I just love being here so much. And when my manager told me there was a contract extension, I couldn't wait any longer, really. I just wanted to get into it, and he wanted to do a bit of negotiating and whatnot. I was like, mate, just put the pen on paper already. But he did really well, and he looked after me a fair bit. So it's good.
0: Yeah. You take over the number one ruck mantle at the club. You get a real opportunity to have a run at it. Who's been key to you? Now, you touched on Nigel Lappin. Now, Nigel was a gun midfielder. He knows the game, but I suspect, have you lent on Reece Stanley a little bit and Toby Conway and guys like that? And I suspect Brad Otten's, sniffing around the club and sniffing around the Bain Marie's probably been helping you as well?
2: Yeah, obviously Nigel's great, but sometimes, I guess, he was a midfielder, so he doesn't know what it's like to be a ruck, but try to tell him that as well, I guess. But I had Brad Otten's come in. He's come in every once a day on main training, and he's helped me tremendously. And I guess Reece Stanley as well has been amazing for me, and I always lean on them. And Toby Conway's got a wealth of knowledge as well that I can lean on. But there's plenty of people around the club to help me out, and I'm very fortunate for that.
0: Yep. The new ruck rules this year, do you think they've helped you a little bit with the line and obviously the ball being thrown up as well, which gives the predictability with how you can run and jump at it?
2: Yeah, very much so. No, I've really enjoyed the new rule. It's great. So it definitely suits my strengths a fair bit, but I think it's really good. And it's nice being able to, I guess, have a few plays come to the centre bounce. I think it's good to watch as well. So even when, Gorney's tapping at a cozy, it's pretty good to watch. So, yeah, hopefully we look like that sometimes.
0: Yeah. What's it like rucking against Max Gorn? Can you take us into that? The preeminent ruckman in the competition, there's plenty of good ones, but he's one that obviously, he just stands out above the rest.
2: It was pretty surreal. Like, I guess all of us ruckmen look up at Gorney a bit. He's probably one of the best to ever do it. So, it was pretty exciting, and I just wanted to throw all I had at him, I guess, and hopefully I did that, but it was pretty amazing. I knew there was going to be times in the game where he was

0: taking over a bit. So I was just trying to rest his momentum during that. And no, hopefully I did a good enough job and it was good to get the win.
1: Three games to go until finals. Fingers crossed, as high as possible finish. Top four's still within reach. Not a lot needs to go right. But in the back of your mind, are you starting to think about what it'd be like to run out in September?
0: I do catch myself thinking about that sometimes. I don't think there's three more games to go and there's still a lot of work to be done. So I'm just trying to focus in on, I guess, day by day, what I need to do at training, what I need to get right to prepare myself for the coming weeks. And no, we've still got 3 weeks and three good opponents to get through. So no, we'll take it week by week and hopefully get the job done.
1: Obviously, we've had a lot of fun with Osh Mullen kicking his first goal in the finals last year. Connor O'Sullivan's got on the board. Are you now the poster boy for not having a goal to your name? Are they the boys gravitating to you with the highlights, especially when you've had a couple of chances?
0: Yeah, very much so. Baz has been into me all week about kicking a set shot, and it wasn't a great one against the Pies. I reckon it come off his shin guard, so that wasn't ideal, but hopefully I can get one in the next few weeks. It'd be nice to get off the chest. I'm hanging out for it.
1: You talked about Nigel Lappin earlier and the influence he's had on you. Obviously, we know he's now going to Tasmania. I suspect you'd be saying to those young boys that, gee, you've got one of the best to develop players that the game's ever seen.
0: We were saying that today. They're so lucky, and I guess so are we, to be able to be taught by Nigel. Like, he's just left such an amazing impact on everyone's lives here, I reckon. Like, no one will really forget him. He's just such an amazing guy, and I reckon he'll be amazing for Tassie and the young boys down there. So, obviously, it's a bit disappointing that he's gone. I just love the place that much, and I'm happy for him. The opportunity,
1: Mitch. What keeps you busy during the week when you're not at the footy club? What do you like to get up to?
0: I don't have too much, so I'm pretty lucky. I've got a lot of free time, so I'll just play a bit of PlayStation here and there. There's a few of us who get on Call of Duty. Play that together or a bit of golf. So I'm living with Connor O'Sullivan at the moment, so we just try to keep each other busy, I guess.
1: Yeah. What's your golf like?
0: Horrible. So we played the other day and I come dead last, so it was no good.
1: But you know what? Your ruck craft is elite, and we're looking forward to seeing you in the hoops for a heck of a long time. We know you've got you till at least the end of 2030 and hopefully a lot longer. This is just one step in the hopefully a great footy journey, winning a Rising Star nomination. We appreciate you giving us some of your time on K-Rock Footy, Mitch, and wish you the very best for the clash with the Bombers this week.
0: Thank you very much. Appreciate it, Key.
2: When I spoke with Mitch Edwards, we didn't know that he wasn't playing. That's why I wished him the best for this week, but he is not playing. He's been replaced by Sam DeConing. There is no late change to either team. 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We're before the bounce for Team Tyre Power in the Ponds and Norlane Hotel. That little crinkle in the background is Reg Tui polishing off his Zambrero. What did you have, Reg? Very quickly.
3: Went the pork.
2: Went the pork?
3: Yeah. Was it? So it didn't touch the sides.
2: Didn't. Very good. So, Reg, you could just hear the crinkling of the foil. He tried to be as silent as he could be. We're before the bounce for Team Tyre Power in the Ponds and Norlane Hotels. 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We'll find out on the other side. 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
4: 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It's Marquee Madness at this year's Ladbrokes Geelong Cup. 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
2: 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Melbourne have just beaten the Dockers by 4 points, 113 to 109. Fair to say, in one of the games of the year, Edgy.
3: Yeah, outstanding finish. Almost had a goal after the siren just to cap it off there. Not that it would have mattered, but, you know, making nice to have on the CV.
4: Talk us through it again.
3: No, let's move on. Yeah, right.
2: When do you want us to move on?
3: You're the one who brought it up, I think you'll find.
2: And you hate it when I bring it up. You legitimately hate it. So Melbourne with that victory, Geelong's path to the top four is probably getting a little bit tougher. Best case now is probably a top six, avoid the wild card round as we look towards September. Time to look to the future. And we welcome the CEO of the Cadinia Park Stadium Trust, Jared Griffin, joins us. Thanks to Poolworths. Hello, Jared.
5: Good afternoon, Tom and K-Rock footy team.
2: Now, talk to us. The Blues are going okay. Is Josh Fraser your man?
5: Could be.
2: Come on, you've got your ear to the ground. What do you know?
5: Oh, no, I'm just watching like everyone else is watching, and there have been a series of tweaks that seem to be paying off.
2: What's happening here? Spilt milk for those fans. You've been able to... I suspect the front page of the Ballarat Courier would have been crying over spilt milk.
5: Good line. Spilt milk are coming here on the Saturday, the 19th of December.
2: Right.
5: You've called that
3: be one of those
5: the Foo Fighters end.
2: Yep.
5: I reckon we can call that the Lewis Capaldi stand end.
2: So is that where we're going to be setting up at the southern end?
5: We'll be setting up down there, yes.
2: Right.
5: Yes, I think the Lewis Capaldi stand might get a run that end. Very pleased.
2: Talk us how a deal like that transpires to get it shifted from another regional centre.
5: Yeah, it's 2 years in the making. The promoter of Spilt Milk naturally is looking to the future of his product and where he can expand and grow and get more people and get a bigger footprint. And he first knocked on our door about 2 years ago, and it takes a bit of back and forth and up and down and round about. And here we are launching it about a month ago. So, yeah, really good. Really good.
4: What's the, just for our listeners, Jared, because they probably maybe are not discerning across Spilt Milk, what's the age demographic that will be trundling through the doors, and can you give us some of the acts that might be just... who's Lewis Capaldi? Sounds like a race car driver. Yeah.
5: Yes, he's a NASCAR driver from Tennessee.
4: He sounds like it.
5: Look, this is not our demographic,
4: right,
5: then.
4: Right.
5: 18 to 35, I think, is the demographic.
2: Which is the K-Rock listener.
3: My daughter's very happy.
4: Is it Doof Doof?
5: No, I wouldn't call it Doof Doof. It's a mix of pop, dance, techno.
3: Ray. Have you heard about Ray?
4: Ray.
3: Where's My Husband? You would have heard that song, Ben.
4: Absolutely not.
3: No.
4: Has it got drums in it? If you haven't got drums in it or a bass, I'm going to listen to it. Driving bass and drum songs are the only way to listen to music. So we don't... Even COVID never heard of Spilt Milk.
6: I thought Spilt Milk was the name of the band.
4: That's split ends. How many people are expected to be attending?
5: About 60,000.
4: 60,000?
5: Spread across the whole block of land. Three stages, one inside the main stadium, one out near the netball courts, and one out on St Mary's.
4: Is this a one-day event?
5: One-day extravaganza.
4: 60,000?
5: 50 to 60,000, yeah.
3: Do you reckon we'll get a car park pass for that, boys, that day?
2: Oh, I'm sure there's tickets.
6: When's it on?
5: Saturday the 19th of December.
6: Actually, it won't impact Geelong Cricket Club. They got a home game that day.
5: We are talking to the Cricket Club about playing away that weekend.
6: You can talk to me. I'm the number one ticket holder.
5: We've gone to the Prez. We're in the middle of talking to the President about all that.
2: Oh. Yep. So, got that over the line. Now, we've talked before, and the great phrase you like to use is opening up the precinct and getting this activated, you know, almost 365 days a year. That's one event. We're not going to have any cricket by the looks of it. Is that a fair assumption with the Renegades
7: Yeah, the Renegades have elected to play up in Melbourne.
2: Yep.
7: Before the future of the whole Big Bash comp is clear, but no, we won't. It's the one piece we're not having in the spring summer puzzle. We've got plenty in the puzzle, and it very much symbolises what the whole thing's about.
6: But you've got a marathon coming through here.
7: Yes. So, spring has got the Melbourne Cup Tour, the marathon, AusX for motocross, supercross. The spilt milk, and we've got a couple of other sports interested in it, which I can't talk about, but it's not cricket.
2: Okay, so supercross obviously will be during the AFLW finals. We spoke to Steve Hocking earlier regarding about where Geelong might go if they were to play finals and finished either 1, 2, 5 or 6, means they would host a final. What role are you playing in potentially finding them another venue to play out of?
7: Yeah, we'll support the Geelong Footy Club on, if that scenario comes to fruition, we'll help them try and find another venue. And it's that scenario that we've actually got to design the future Cadenia Park for. We actually want our cake and eat it too, where you can still do motocross and you can still host a final. That's the modern Cadenia Park. We're in the depths of ploughing our time and thinking into about how to set up a modern Cadenia Park to handle more things and be a bit more flexible.
2: A bit going on up in Spring Street in the last week. Does that change who you deal with, or you're still dealing with the same people in the background?
7: Still deal with Sport and Rec Victoria, still deal with the same minister and his office. So no changes for us.
2: Okay, but now there's a minister for sport and a minister for major. So Steve Demopoulos stays as sport.
7: Correct.
2: But he loses major events, which goes to Anthony Carbines, who has a link very strongly to Geelong.
7: Strong Cat supporter. Might even be here today, sitting there watching in the social club.
2: Right. Will you be sitting next to him at some stage and having a chat?
7: You never know. We might bump into each other on one of these last two men's games.
6: How did the conversation went with the newly elected Premier, with Anthony? He said, now, Anthony, we're thinking about taking police off you and giving you major events. How would you feel about that? By golly.
2: Couldn't have signed quick enough. Couldn't have signed quicker.
6: If you don't mind.
2: So what other sports could we play? Baseball? We could see baseball here. We could... lots of other things we could do.
7: Yes.
2: NFL game, you'd be good, Jared.
7: Well, we've done the movie, and the movie's due out at Christmas time.
2: Is it?
7: Yes.
2: Right.
7: Yes.
2: Okay. What else is keeping you busy?
7: Well, this piece of assignment, it's like doing your homework, into transforming Cadenia Park is dominating our life. Procurement of events. Finishing off this season well for AFL and AFLW. We're doing a lot of homework on how to set up the future Cadenia Park. That's the best way to describe it.
8: Well, the most important thing is the GFNL Grand Final, of course.
7: Correct.
8: Big, big weekend of sport.
7: Correct.
8: Yes.
7: I love the fact that's locked in for a good chunk of time.
8: Well, so do we, because we're sick of asking you, Jared, every year whether the GFNL Grand Final is going to be here. So it's got 3 years, is that right?
7: 3 years.
8: 3 years, and that's why he's now number 11 on the Power Broker list.
2: Oh, yes, the local, the Beyond the Boundary Power Broker
8: with
2: list.
8: With a bullet. Yes. He was 17 last year, he's 11, he'll be in the top 10 next year, you watch.
2: Did you listen to this week's edition of Beyond the Boundary?
7: I did.
2: Did you? And did you really drive off the road when you heard your number
4: 11? Did you blow up you're only 11?
8: He had to talk to me out the back, actually.
4: Who was one?
8: No, we're not there yet. No, we're not there yet.
2: 20, we've done 20 to 11.
8: 20 to 11. Yeah. Jared's gone with a bullet.
4: Who was 12?
2: Who was 12?
8: I knew you were going to say that. Sally Flynn, St Mary's president.
2: Who you'd be dealing with quite a bit, I would have thought, Jared.
8: KC.
7: For the future of the Cadenia Park, we're talking to Sally and
2: KC. Kevin McMahon and people like that.
6: Yeah, is that Greg Moore's daughter?
2: Yes.
6: Yes. Right.
8: She's number 12.
7: No, have a
2: mine
7: good,
2: host. Had a good chat. A former mine host. Sonny's now mine host.
6: Yeah. Chris.
2: Yes, Chris is now running
6: Sally's
2: the show.
6: Sally's a QC or KC.
2: He's correct.
6: Yeah, I reckon the board meetings be run pretty well by Sally in the chair.
8: Short and sharp, we're here.
2: I think she's the only KC to come out of Grovedale College.
6: Righto.
2: Yeah.
6: Okay.
2: I'm happy to be corrected on that, but I'm pretty confident that she's the only one at Grovedale College. All right. Number 11, you've got a bit of work to do. So GFNL Grand Final will be interesting next year with that, because the AFL season, Greg Swan suspects we might not be starting until after the cricket's done at the MCG with the 150th anniversary test.
7: Yeah, it all depends where is round one, and does it involve MCG or not?
2: Right, okay.
7: Yeah, that'll be the first question they'll be probably trying to nut out.
2: And then the grand final might fall on the first Saturday of October, which changes the public holiday.
7: Yeah, I'm not at the MCG anymore, so I don't have to worry about being part of those things. But yeah, it'll be a slightly, it could be a quite different footy season next year, but we'll work through the grand final for GFNL. We'll find a way.
6: I did mention the marathon. It's in grand final week, isn't it? The Sunday before the grand final?
7: Yes.
6: So do they run a lap when they get in here, or what do?
7: They will come in off Murrumbel Street over there in the forward pocket in the Selwood.
6: Yeah.
7: And they will run across the front of the Hickey, and then they'll depart via the other forward pocket down here in the place.
6: The Gary stand. Ablett pocket.
7: Yes. The old past players pocket.
6: Okay. Yeah. All right.
7: Awesome. Yeah. And we're looking forward to that. That'll be good.
6: It'll be both the marathon and the half marathon both come through, don't they?
7: Do you test my memory on the half? We're definitely and I would hope we would build a tradition, just like people talk about running at the MCG. Let's build a tradition of having it here, and maybe even one day finish here.
6: That'd be
7: one day. Talk to Lee about that.
6: Trippie might be listening. I'll say, Jerry's just committed to finishing it here.
7: No, I didn't. But you never know. You never know.
6: That'd be fantastic. Well, because the Melbourne Marathon ended up finishing at the MCG, didn't it?
7: It still does.
6: When I ran it, it finished outside the Arts Centre. It wasn't really a prominent sporting facility, the Arts Centre.
7: Now, you're one of the true Melbourne Marathon runners who did the old-fashioned Frankston at, 6:30 in the morning?
6: Took the train down to get to the start line.
2: And then ran back. Jared, appreciate your time. What's our crowd expectation today?
7: 32-33.
2: Oh, that'd be good.
7: Saturday afternoon works really well in Geelong.
2: Yeah, it works well for us as well.
7: Very good. Thanks for having me.
2: Good to see you, Jared. Good work, Griffin, Jared. Joining us. Thanks to Pool Works.
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0: Benny has
1: run away,
0: disappeared, taken an early mark. Bailey Smith, 38 disposals for the Cats, 23 for Lawson Humphreys, and a trio of 20, Stewart, Clark, and Blitzarves. 27 handballs in that 38 for Bailey Smith, and 8 clearances, 751 metres gained. For the Bombers, in terms of their big ball winner, Zach Merritt, 29. What do you think of Osh Mullen's work?
2: Yeah, I'm not sure how tight it was. Like, he certainly played on him all night, but Zach Merritt's a star as well. Yeah. Now, things aren't going well for Essendon, and you don't tend to talk too much about players who are playing for clubs down the bottom, but he's as good now as he's ever been, and he's been a pretty good player.
0: Dyson Sharp, 27, 19 for Andrew McGrath, the skipper, and 17 for Vigo Vizzantini, Will Setterfield, and Jackson Pryor. There's a lot to like about Vizzantini.
2: Yeah, he looked good, didn't he? I was thinking that during the game as well. He's a big unit. He looks like he could do it firming up a little bit, and is a little bit of maturing body-wise to do, but I reckon that's a big positive.
0: What Benny calls a sloppy rig.
2: Sloppy rig. That's pot kettle sort of area.
0: That's what Benny calls.
2: No, I know. That's what I'm saying still.
0: Yes, you're right. Not as well defined as he could be. He's growing into himself would be the best way to describe it. In terms of team numbers, Geelong 359 disposals. The Bombers 303. Inside 50s, a catch with 55. The Bombers had 44. Geelong was only plus 11 in the end. Disposal efficiency, the Cats ran at 71%. The Bombers at nearly 67. Inside 50, here's a key number. Geelong was 62% inside 50. The Bombers just 41.
2: 62%, that's, yeah. No, and it looked like that on the eye test, with the exception of that middle period of the game where the Bombers got rolling.
0: A free kick count, the Bombers plus 2, 21 to 19. They were 18 plus in the hit-out column, 53 to 35. Geelong won the clearances, 48 to 36, and the centre clearances, 17 to 6. Cats had 140 contested possessions to 126, 198 to 161, uncontested. Cats turned it over 59 times, the Bombers 66. The marks, 77 to 51, inside 50, 21 to 10. The Bombers only took one contested mark for the night. Geelong took 11. And overall, the Cats led from basically go to woe. Bombers out tackled Geelong 72 to 70, but the Cats 21 to 15 inside forward 50. And that is the tale of the tape when it comes to the Sats. Thanks to Kerr's High, your local hire company since 1982, Ocean Grove, North Geelong, and Grovedale. Time for the Hamlin Hangar. Back at KROQ HQ, Maddie has queued up our Hamlin Hangar. Hamlin Home's new Armstrong Street Estate display home is now open. It came in the first quarter, and it came through the agency of Volley Dempsey.
3: Hamlin Hangar.
0: Tap down Vizzantini, wonderfully rode by Myers. Myers pulls the kick around his body. Dempsey, skiddy in low. Oh, that's a wonderful mark. Down around his quads as he's skidding in on his knees, he takes a Hamlin Hangar contender. That one worked.
2: Yeah.
0: There was the one later in the game where it deflected back 20 metres.
2: Yeah, I can't do it, and it's the same with the diving chest marks. Hats off to you if you can do it, but gives me the heebie-jeebies. My knees and back could collapse on me.
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2: 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Earlier today, Sydney defeated Port Adelaide by 97 points at the SCG, and Melbourne, in a thriller, one of the games of the year, defeated Fremantle by 4 at the MCG, 113-109. Three games tomorrow, the Giants and the Suns, West Coast and Collingwood, and St Kilda and Carlton to round things out for AFL round 22. The AFLW season starts at Spuds game. It's a doubleheader with the Saints and the Blues in the W doing battle from about 4 o'clock tomorrow afternoon. In terms of our W commitment, it starts next week as we broadcast Geelong and North Melbourne from 1 o'clock Saturday afternoon ahead of our coverage of the AFL men's clash between the Cats and the Kangaroos. Also today, local winners, GFNL round 17, St Mary's, South Barwon, Leopold, Bell Park, and the Bellarine Geelong Amateur, Port Arlington, Queenscliff, Newcombe and Torquay were the winners, and in the GDFNL, East Geelong, Anarchy, Belmont Lions, Corio, Werribee Centrals, and Bannockburn, with one round to go, took the 4 points. We will have scores and ladders, and you can work out how it all sits for the GDFNL in the final round a little bit later. Let's go to the head-to-head for Evolution Gas Log Fires, the new heating revolution sale on now at 304 Melbourne Road. Reggie, you were looking at the battle between Zach Reid, the young Essendon defender, and the Cats star Shannon Neal.
3: Yeah, maybe a little bit harsh of me to pick an Essendon key back given where they're at, but you can see why he's so highly rated. Now, he finished the game 6 disposals, Shannon had 12, kicked 3, so Shannon clearly gets the bickies on this one. A couple of those goals came very late when the game was well and truly finished as a contest, but it's a matchup we're going to see a lot of in the next sort of 10 or 11 years, probably in tandem with Caddy on O'Sullivan, which we saw down the other end. But Shannon Neal gets the biggies here, but lots to like about Zach Reid.
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3: Ollie
2: reason.
3: Ollie Dempsey gets it. No, he gets it now, and he gets it every week I'm calling. The game was over at halftime, and Ollie Dempsey had his fingerprints all over that first half. So Ollie Dempsey clearly gets it.
2: 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It was an absolute jaffer. It was set up nicely and well played by somebody at the AFL on the AFL website. So, of course, it was Ollie Henry who provided the deft little touch, soccer style, or was it Ollie Henry?
3: Nice.
2: So they've actually put Thierry.
3: No, I understand it. Yeah.
2: No. I know you do, but our listeners might not know who Thierry Henry is.
3: The only thing is, yep, I'm a big fan of Ollie Henry,
2: yep,
3: and I hate Thierry Henry.
2: Why do you hate Thierry Henry?
3: He's one of the game's great cheats, don't you know?
2: Oh, wow.
3: He absolutely handballed the ball against Ireland, cost us World Cup qualification 15 years ago. We don't hold a grudge.
2: No, not at all.
3: No. So, yeah, he's not my cup of tea, the big fella.
2: Okay, thank you for that, Reg. Thank you for your... it's Sean Manor, by the way. Goal of the day, Sean Manor.
1: Goal of the day.
2: Blitzer trying to throw it on the boot after grabbing it out of the ruck. Missed. Little toe poke was wonderful into space. Ollie Henry, Manor, tight in the pocket, and he'll thread it. A Metricon goal of the day. The finish was outstanding, but the little touch, the deft touch of Ollie Henry that will have him in the Socceroo squad for the 2030 World Cup. Just put it into space for a man to run onto. Puts the margin out to 46. As soon as it came off the boot, you knew it was going through.
3: Yeah, it was. Was there ever any doubt he was going to have a shot?
2: No, absolutely none. Zero. Nada.
3: He's quietly gone about a brilliant season as well, it must be said, Shawnee.
2: Ian Cover could have been champion. He's rejoined us from the Pivotonians. Quick report, please. Summary.
4: Lovely afternoon there with some of the boys from the 90s.
2: Who were you most surprised to see?
4: Well, I wasn't surprised to see Ronnie Burns. Haven't seen him for 7 years, but he hasn't changed. Oh, I had to accede to his request to be photographed with him, as he recalled saying that 7 years ago. Clint Bizzle, hadn't seen him for a while.
2: Yes.
4: He looks like he could still play, Clint, in good nick. And also Brenton Sanderson.
2: Who's tossed the coin.
4: Did he toss the coin out here?
2: Yes.
4: Right. We don't do it in the rooms.
2: No, not Collingwood style.
4: Have Collingwood continuing with that?
2: No, I think it was a once-off.
4: Oh, very much once. Glenn Kilpatrick,
2: yep.
4: The old Oysters, number who 13. I understand is a fireman these days.
2: Yes, he is.
4: And who else was there? Sando? Oh, Sean Simpson.
2: 37.
4: Always turns up. Yeah, that's about it.
2: Good.
4: Billy and Barry, of course.
2: Batty. He's very good operator, Barry. He was down at Queenscliff last week. He and Joel did a little segment for Queenscliff.
4: Okay.
2: Last Saturday.
4: He told me he played golf at Queenscliff last Sunday.
2: Oh, Swan Island.
4: And he was very happy with the course.
2: Good.
4: And it was a good thing he said that he liked the course because I was in the presence of the president of the Queenscliff Golf Club.
2: Right.
4: Brad Teal.
2: Teal.
4: Good Essendon man. So we just watched the game from behind the glass. You wouldn't want to go out in that weather, would you?
2: No, it's a little bit fruity out there at the moment.
4: It is indeed.
2: Thank you, Cove. Thank you for that update. Good to see you.
4: Lovely to be here.
2: Thank you to all the team. We might get out of here because we've got interviews and quarter highlights and all that you can listen back to, including our chat with Steve Hocking pre-game. That is fair to say our chat with him is garnering some response.
4: Mm. Oh.
3: Been a big week for Hock.
2: It's been a big week for Hock, yes. But we do appreciate that he did. Hey, he could have stepped back and said, look, I did that press conference yesterday.
3: Yep.
2: I don't need to front up again, but for us, he chose to. And
3: not been the best week for him, I'm sure. Wonderful operator, for what it's worth. In my experience, I've only good things to say about the great man.
2: We'll find out more this week about what it means for the Cats and what the ramifications are,
3: yep,
2: if any, out of this Please Explain they have been asked for. Thank you to all the team. As you can blow the siren, please, back there, Matty. Just in terms of what we're broadcasting next, GFNL tomorrow from 1 o'clock. On the K-Rock app. It's going to be a bit old school. I think Joe Radojevic is lining up for Geelong West tomorrow, and Warwick Yates will be holding down the fort at fullback.
0: I look forward to it. It should be great.
2: Yeah, so looking forward to West and St. Joseph's from 1 o'clock. Download the K-Rock app to listen live and delay free. There will be Laurie Hill, who spent the night in the President's. Yeah. Good to see you, Loz.
0: Doesn't care about us. No.
3: In the President's what?
2: The function.
3: Oh, okay.
4: I saw Laurie in the queue.
2: Yeah.
4: I said, I thought he must have been going in to fetch someone for an interview. He said, no, I'm going to the lunch.
2: Went into the lunch. Yes. Well played by Laurie. Thank you to Josh Conway. On the socials, he said Geelong would win by heaps, and Geelong won by heaps.
4: I think I was 56 points.
5: Oh, no. I was 66.
2: Oh.
4: And it's been 67.
2: Yeah, no, 66 was good. Well played by you, Jace.
0: Well played by me.
2: Well played. Thank you to Davey Collins, grumpy since 1992. Well done, Davey.
6: Thank you.
2: Who else am I thanking? Ian Cover could have been champion.
6: Thank you.
2: Good to see you. Hopefully see you again at some stage.
4: Yes, at some stage.
2: Jason, see you tomorrow.
0: Yes.
2: West Oak.
0: Should I thank the ball boys and the linesman for Ben?
2: You can do that.
0: Thank you.
2: And Reggie Tui. See you next Saturday at Marvell.
3: Looking forward to it. I love that ground for what it's worth.
2: You used to dominate there.
3: Oh, stop.
4: I saw Carlton Beach along there one day. And you
0: thank the number 14 for being here as well.
2: The number 14's just...
4: You starred for Carlton.
2: Hang on. The 14's walked in. We better have a quick chat.
4: Oh, yeah.
2: Come on, 14, have a quick chat. What did you think of the performance tonight?
7: No, I was more worried about the performance of Jace. I saw him down there early and then he came back up. Didn't want to get wet tonight. good game by the Cats. Good early.
2: See you in September.
7: It was a bit boring late, wasn't it?
2: Yeah.
7: But anyway.
2: Did you keep it entertaining?
7: We stayed involved.
2: Did you tell your best story? Did you know, good sort of sporty to arrangement?
7: I just want to get Coves out of here. I've got to drive him home, he tells me.
4: Well, update. My wife's on her way.
2: Right.
4: So, thank you anyway.
7: Enjoy.
4: Thank you.
2: We've gone over time because of the captain.
7: Reggie looks tired.
2: Can I get a skip? That was Joel Selwood. Special comments.
3: Skip.
4: Yeah.
2: Experts chair just walked in. Love it. Thank you to everybody. Time for us to get out of here. Cat Attack podcast this week. Benny and I will be in that, and we'll see you at 1 o'clock next Saturday afternoon from Marvel Stadium. Thanks to GMHBA Health Insurance. You heard it all on
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2: Right foot, kick inside, forward 50. Bouncing ball, Warfel's done a finger, we think. It's going to steal for Dempsey. Dempsey through traffic, outside of the right boot, first goal of the afternoon.
8: Neil follows up. Great pick up for a big fella. Got it for Dempsey. Look at that fancy footwork. Dempsey into the pocket, onto the chest of Manor. That's good footy from the Cats.
2: Kearney just flung a handball over his head. Holgihorn decided to knock it on. Dempsey, quick step out of the pack, has kicked the Metricon goal of the day. He doesn't need too many chances, and he's now got three. He has one bounce. He has a second just forward of the near side logo. He'll have a third. He'll run to 55 metres and pull the kick to the top of the square for a fly. It'll come from Ollie Henry and take a Hamlin hanger. Fire to handball outside 50. Bailey Smith from a standing start. 52 out from goal, right half foot. Top of the square. Oh, poking horn. Hamlin hanger. Humphries just checked the kick. Not sure who he was kicking it. Didn't get to Blitzars, and the Bombers through Redmond, although he's lost it in the tackle. Quick left foot snap. Not a bad effort from Ollie Henry, who's got a four. Warfel lost it in the tackle. Spilled for De Koning. He gave it to Matter on his non-preferred left. Kick into the pocket. Neil plucked it. Like an apple off a tree over the top of Pryor, and he said, no, you're not having this. Can he cap off a good night for the Cats with his first goal of the season? From 49 metres out, sends it on its way. He's got a good piece of it. He's got a real good piece of it. First goal of 2026 for Tanner Bruin, and a 67-point Geelong win.
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You knows it. All day on K-Rock. It's the weekend. You want to have a good time. And so do we. 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

0: Geelong and the Ballarine is home to some of the best local footy in the country. And we've got the best local coverage to get you into the action. We're off to West Oval for the clash between Geelong West and St. Joseph's. Season 2026 has been a struggle for the Giants, but they've been known for a late-season upset of Joeys in the past.
1: 60 from goal, top of the goal square, with the breeze, goal. Max Schooler, and he put his first on the board.
0: However, St. Joseph's is well-placed for another finals berth, with a win potentially guaranteeing a top-five finish.
2: Kershaw, Wiedemann to Noble, Hickey with the juggling one-hander, Hamlin hanger contender.
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0: 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The drive home done right.
1: Let's go to an alternate universe right now.
2: Mm-hmm.
1: 10 plus years for me when I was single. Let's go to you.
2: 10 seconds ago?
1: Okay,
2: right now.
1: So let's go to those realities. Say you got two blokes on the go at the same time and I had two girls on the go at the same time. Who do you think would handle, like, how do you think we'd handle it?
2: I'm so sorry. That is so far out of the realm for
1: from
2: me.
1: From none to two
2: know.
1: Is crazy, but again, it's a hypothetical. It's crazy. It's like, what would you do if you lived on Mars?
2: Maybe I would thrive.
1: Maybe I would thrive. I think, like, schedule-wise, it would have been easy. Emotionally, I couldn't cop it.
2: Oh, logistics-wise, I'd be a nightmare. Emotionally, yeah. I'd be thriving.
1: You'd book them at the same time on the same day.
2: Doing Mrs. Spot. Doubtfire, yeah. Getting changed in different outfits.
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2: 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Like, I knew straight away that you had Foxtel growing up. I knew Ava from the newsroom definitely had Foxtel growing up. And I knew by looking in the mirror, Davo definitely didn't.
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1: It was an old boat from the 80s. Dad bought it for a couple hundred bucks.
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2: It's just because you're not a common man, and that's okay, mate. Big Tim from the radio. All good.
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1: Geelong and the Ballarine is home to some of the best local footy in the country. And we've got the best local coverage to get you into the action. We're off to West Oval for the clash between Geelong West and St. Joseph's. Season 2026 has been a struggle for the Giants, but they've been known for a late-season upset of Joeys in the past.
2: 60 from goal, top of the goal square, with the breeze, goal. Max Gawler, and he put his first on the board.
1: However, St. Joseph's is well-placed for another finals berth, with a win potentially guaranteeing a top-five finish.
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15: 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Clear and quiet around town. Bingle breakdown free. The Geelong Ring Road in shape in both directions. Same to the Surf Coast Highway. And smooth sailing to Melbourne on the Princes Pass, the airport, in through the Moffey Bypass and Point Cook Bend. 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Search Nissan offers today. Cloudy, windy, a shower or two, a top of 14 degrees. Right now it's 12 degrees. More traffic across the weekend. Keep it K-Rock.
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5: G'day there, clear, quite civil about town as you'd expect. Bingle breakdown free, no hold-ups on the Geelong Ring Road in either direction or the Surf Coast Highway, and smooth sailing to Melbourne on the Princes past the airport in through the Moppy Bypass and Point Cook Bend. 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Cloudy today, windy, a shower or two and a top of just 14 degrees. Right now, it's 12 degrees. More traffic across the weekend. Keep it K-Rock.
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7: Bit of rain forecast for today with a surf forecast to reach around 2 foot today with swirls around a metre. High tide around 6 p.m. Low tide at around 12:30 and again just after 1 a.m.
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2: About the game on Saturday, GMHBA Stadium, I got a tap on the shoulder, beautiful 10-year-old Logan, and he goes, Davo, are you a fan of Bailey Smith as well?
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1: 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This is Elizabeth Reardon. 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

0: with you.
1: Geelong and the Ballarine is home to some of the best local footy in the country. And we've got the best local coverage to get you into the action. We're off to West Oval for the clash between Geelong West and St. Joseph's. Season 2026 has been a struggle for the Giants, but they've been known for a late-season upset of Joeys in the past.
2: 60 from goal, top of the goal square, with the breeze, goal. Max Gawler, and he put his first on the board.
1: However, St. Joseph's is well-placed for another finals berth, with a win potentially guaranteeing a top-five finish.
3: Kershaw, Wiedemann to Noble, Hickey with the juggling one-hander, a Hamlin Hanger contender.
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10: G'day there, Bingle breakdown free. No hold-ups at this stage of the morning. Clear and quiet for the Geelong Ring Road in both directions and same to the Surf Coast Highway. And sitting pretty to Melbourne on the Princes past the airport, in through the multi-bypass and Point Cook Bend, a hassle-free merge onto the West Gate. 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Cloudy, windy, a shower or two, a top of 14 degrees. Right now it's 12 degrees. More traffic across the weekend. Keep it K-Rock.
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12: Showers and 13 today. Hi there, it's Nicole from the newsroom. Geelong coach Chris Scott has responded to the concussion waiver scandal involving Jay Colajasny. He's revealed he was kept at arm's length from the deal that's since been ripped up by the club.
13: I don't know enough to give an informed opinion on it. And this is deliberate that I am kept at arm's length from these things. So it's not 1980. The coach doesn't run everything these days.
12: The club has been handed a please explain by the AFL and will have more on the Cats in sport. Geelong has has copped a bit of rain through the night. More than 5 mils has hit the gauges, with more rain forecast for today. And the rain will stay with us for the week ahead. Police are appealing for information as they investigate a fatal crash at Wyndham Vale yesterday. Two cars collided on Bolton Road, killing one of the drivers. The driver of the second vehicle and their passenger were uninjured. Protective services officers would be deployed to Victorian hospitals in an election pledge from the state opposition. Up to 70 PSOs would patrol 7 hospitals to better protect staff. Jess Wilson to unveil the $24 million plan today. Police are hunting a gunman after a drive-by shooting in Melbourne's north. Several shots were fired into a parked car at Woollett. Police say the 3 victims ran for help but weren't injured. More polling problems for Premier Ben Carroll. A new YouGov poll has indicated he's in danger of losing his own seat of Nidri in the upcoming state election. Geelong has been recognised as a top destination for shopping local in a survey of more than 4,000 Aussies. Our city has come in second on the inaugural Amex Shop Small Destination Index. Respondents asked to rank places they associate with great food, unique local business and a strong sense of community. And Typhoon Dolphin has lashed parts of Japan, injuring 6 people and cutting power to thousands of buildings. The storm has now turned towards China and is expected to make landfall over the next 24 hours.
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12: Geelong has shrugged off the concussion scandal with a 67-point win over the Bombers, Geelong booting the first 10 goals of the night. Bombers coach Dean Solomon not hiding his frustration.
0: Really, really, really disappointing first half. We didn't play the brand of football we're chasing. Sound like a broken record, but the compliance piece that we were chasing in around our game plan was not there. As soon as we went against what was required, Geelong just exposed us.
12: Geelong moving to the top 6 in the other games, wins to Melbourne, Sydney and Adelaide. And Melbourne Storm with a big win over the Sea Eagles last night, the Storm winning 42-20.
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12: A bit of rain forecast for today, with a surf forecast to reach around 2 foot today, with swells around a metre. High tide around 6 p.m, low tide at around 12:30, and again just after 1 a.m.
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12: Showers in a top of 13 today, rain and 15 tomorrow. Right now it's 10 degrees, and you're up to date on K-Rock 955.
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1: Wow, wow, wow. We are so close to the census night, and I know you're very excited.
2: Well, I've already done it because came in the mail, went to my letterbox. It was like my letter to Hogwarts. It was like my golden ticket. I skipped home. I said to my wife, I was like, it's here. You won't believe it. It's here. And she was like, my Amazon delivery. I was like, no, it's the census.
1: Yeah.
2: Yay.
1: Oh, you must be so hot around the house.
2: Yeah. And then I did a backflip and landed in the split. But I took my shirt off. It was sick. And then it took me 15 minutes to do the census for myself, my wife and our son, because I knew where we were all going to be next Tuesday, which is census night.
1: Yeah. So I'm learning a lot about the census, and I know that's crazy at 35, but here we are.
2: Yes. Allegedly the first time.
1: Allegedly. This is the first time I've done the census.
2: What's happened?
1: I don't know.
2: It's every 5 years.
1: Yeah, okay. So every 5 years I would have been with my mum.
2: Okay. Well, that makes sense. Yeah, if you were in your mum's household, there's no reason really for you to do the census because she would have done it.
1: Irene's been sorting it out for me. So that's really nice, isn't it? But yeah, this year I'm learning a lot about the census and realising that, it's something you will have to do. It's compulsory.
2: Yes, and what happens if you don't?
1: Yeah, you get a fine. And that's something that put the fear into me yesterday.
2: Because you don't like getting in trouble.
1: I don't like getting in trouble, but I also know that I'm going to get a fine. There'll be an admin issue. I will forget the fine. I'll get more fines from it. And it's just a bit of a logistical nightmare.
2: I got to see here in the studio the moment where Ava from the newsroom had to break the news to you, but she didn't want to do it directly to you. So she said to me, she was like, you tell Dava you do get a fine if you don't do it. And we were all worried about you.
1: Well, the reason we were worried about me is because, of course, you get the census in the mail.
2: In the mail.
1: Now, I haven't accessed my letterbox since I've lived here. For 11 months.
2: So you've lost, because you lost the key.
1: I lost the key immediately. Yeah. So yesterday, obviously, that was front of mind. We left work. We're like, I've got to find this key and I need to get into my letterbox, right?
2: Yeah.
1: So, you know, fast forward to 11:15 last night when I remembered.
2: Did you have a starting place? We're like, oh, I've got a drawer or I've got a box or I'll start here, and if it's not there, then that's when I'm worried.
1: Yeah. So okay. I checked the first three spots that I thought they would be and it wasn't there. But... in excellent news, Tim.
2: No way.
1: Last night at 11:45.
2: A midnight snack.
1: I checked my letterbox for the very first time in 11 months.
2: Just so it burst open because of the amount of letters of the last 12 months that have been unattended to.
1: I got literally 5 different magnets. The letter pile was about, 10 centimetres thick. I was holding it with 2 hands to get back. Yeah, but we've got the census and it means we're not getting a fine for 2026, baby.
2: Well, there we go, Davo. Honestly, you can go home for the day. No one had that on your cards for 2026, and I think you represent a giant portion of people that listen to this show.
1: Type B.
2: Yeah.
1: Yeah.
2: No, it's an illness. Sorry.
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1: I want to take a trip back in time, Davo. Are you familiar with the Merriam-Webster dictionary?
2: No, please enlighten me.
1: So Merriam-Webster is just one of the dictionaries, like your Oxfords, your whatevers.
2: Ran out of them pretty quickly.
1: Temple and Webster, you know. The Cambridge dictionary, all those ones. But the time traveler feature is you can select a year and it will tell you what in that year, what words were used for the first time in print.
2: Oh, that's so fun.
1: So it's like, when did we first start seeing these? And I have done some research and we can go through some various years. I'm going to have to ask you a question.
2: Mm-hmm.
1: Are you, because you're going to be funny about it for no reason. What? And there's nothing to be ashamed about what year we're all born in.
2: Yeah.
1: Do you want me to just say the words from the year that you were born in or... And no one knows what year it is?
2: I think we've said it enough. Like, I'm 35, 91, all okay, right? 19... Don't hold it against me because I'm a youthful 35.
1: Brother, you are the only one holding it against yourself.
2: I know.
1: Okay. So, again, 1991. And we can go through a few years in a moment. But I thought let's explore the 2 years of our welcoming, 1991 mm-hmm. and 1993.
2: Yeah.
1: In 1991... BDSM was used for the first time in print media.
2: Yeah.
1: Hoochie. SIM card. Granny panties. Brain freeze. 3D printer. Bestie. Man boobs. And vacay.
2: Crazy.
1: Some of the big ones.
2: Bestie and vacay were around for long after that.
1: But it's like, this was when they were used for the first time. And then I think it's like kind of lines up when it's popular around the time in your formative years, mm-hmm. if you know what I mean.
2: Yeah, okay, so, right.
1: And I don't know how that works. 1993, only a little bit later after you, Davo, for the year that I was born in, bubble tea, fashionista, DVD.
2: This can't be right.
1: Booty call, wet willy.
2: I hated that.
1: Let's go a little bit later. We spoke to Sean Manor from the Cats a little bit earlier. He's born in 1997.
2: Yeah, okay.
1: Butt tender, face blindness.
2: Okay.
1: Nerdle. I don't know what some of these are. I'm worried the Urban Dictionary. You're a dot comma. That was like a slur for people that use the internet.
2: Yeah, in 1997. I just feel like some of those words surely weren't around then, but here we are.
1: We can go even further back from what we've done. 1986.
2: Yeah.
1: Deep dive. The internet, ozone hole, soul patch, stud muffin, you know? There's lots going on here.
2: And soul patch coming in the 80s, that feels about right. Yep.
1: 1987, ADHD.
2: Mm-hmm.
1: It's really popularized now. So there is a website where you can put in the year, you can go through it. And again, it is the time traveler function. You seem rattled.
2: No, I just really want to play around with this. It looks great.
1: Okay, we'll play around with it in your old time.
0: Get along to the Ponds for a great night out with friends. Tim and Davo have a different kind of drive show on the weekends. It's a little less go, go, go. And a little more whoa, whoa, whoa. Sunday Drive. More soon on K-Rock.

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1: Christy, are you going with something that fell out of your mouth or something that was on your head?
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1: Oh,
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1: Oh my God, just and he was still into you after that. 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
1: I was scrolling through my Instagram yesterday and this chicky babe popped up on there. Her name was Amy Mass on Comedy and she'd posted a video in the movies and it just made me laugh a lot. She'd gone to see The Odyssey.
2: And oh, right, yeah.
1: This is what she had to say.
3: I'm laughing. I just walked out of The Odyssey after an hour because I just couldn't be asked. I'm 44 years old. Just couldn't be asked. I just couldn't concentrate. Remember, work out who anyone is. I don't care about any of them because they're all men. Couldn't be asked. Anyway, had a lovely time anyway. An hour, perfect. Ate an entire massive large popcorn. That's all you want, isn't it? Can't be asked.
2: I have a feeling she couldn't be asked, Evo.
1: She was really unhappy in that movie. She was saying that she also brought up if it was an indie movie about two lesbians having a plant shop, she'd be all over it. So it just wasn't her vibe. But it is a long movie. It
2: apparently goes for 2 hours and 50 minutes. And that's not including like your previews, the whole kit and caboodle. So you're probably there for 3 hours and 15 minutes.
1: Carve out a full day.
2: IMAX in Melbourne, a mate of mine was telling me. So he was like, and because again, it was filmed for IMAX and all these kind of things. There's only a select amount of cinemas in the world. We're lucky enough that in Melbourne, up the highway, we can go check it out. Apparently, it's booked out to like September, October.
1: Wow.
2: Like where you can get a decent seat, not by yourself, right up the front. Mm-hmm. Like people want to see this movie, myself included. But I just, again, it's over. It's going to be a 3 hour plus ordeal. There's no way I'm seeing that this year. That's just not happening for me.
1: Yeah.
2: And she couldn't be asked because it was a long movie. The story maybe was a little bit slow for her and she wanted something a little bit quicker. Eat your popcorn, get out of there.
1: I would have been doing the same. I've got no doubt. I don't think Odyssey's for me, that's for sure.
2: Oh, you big raps on Frankenstein this year, weren't you? Oh,
1: 3 hour movie for Frankenstein. If you want to see a stinker, mate, rip that one out. You'll have the worst time of your life.
2: Rip that one out.
1: Look, I have walked out of a movie theatre before. Have you ever walked out of the pictures?
2: Once. Do you remember the movie? It had James Franco and Selena Gomez, a very young Selena Gomez.
1: Oh, yeah.
2: Spring Break.
1: Yeah, I do remember this one, The Spring Breakers.
2: Spring Breakers? Awful. Awful, awful movie.
1: Terrible movie.
2: Came into, like, town to watch it. You know, got on a bus. Never again. I don't know how that movie ends. I don't want to know.
1: No, and that's fair.
2: What about yourself?
1: I've walked out of a movie. It had Reese Witherspoon and Owen Wilson. It's called How Do You Know? Back in 2010. I think we were just going to the movies for something to do.
2: Rom-com?
1: Yeah, we left. I think it was in there for 45 minutes. I'm like, I can't do this. Get me out of here. Can't be asked, as old mate said. Look, I thought we could open up the phones now and let's have a chat about the movies you've walked out of. Yeah. Have you ever walked out of a movie?
2: I think it really has to spark something within you to warrant a walkout. Mm-hmm. Like, obviously, it's like whether the story, you're just like, this is crap. This is too long. I'm not interested. I'm bored. Like, that's what it is. First call through was Kylie in Bell Post Hill. Kylie, you've done this. You've walked out of a movie before?
4: Absolutely.
2: Oh, wow. You're staunch on this. You love it. You go, yep, if you're not enjoying it, get out of there.
4: No, I don't normally do that. Well, I actually thought it would be a good thing to do. I thought I'll go out and have a bit of time for myself because I have big children, like, in their teens. And I'm like, oh, mum's just going to go out and have some time, go watch a movie. Thought it'd be good. But you know, I didn't even know it was a Shakespeare movie. I think it was called Hamilton or
2: Hamnet,
4: 15, yeah.
2: Yeah,
4: 15-20 minutes into the movie, I'm like, what is this? It was quite slow. And then I'm like enjoying the popcorn. I thought, oh, I'm going to get up and leave.
1: I mean,
4: and I just left.
1: Not even like gorgeous Paul Mescal could keep you there.
4: No. I thought, I grabbed my popcorn and I actually went home and, not went home. I left and enjoyed the rest of the couple of hours and told the kids I'd left the movies just to have some quiet time.
2: Yeah, according to the kids, you saw the whole thing because you still wanted some Kylie time. Kylie, well, we've got tickets for you to the end of Oak Street, which is a new movie out next weekend. It's about dinosaurs in the 80s. So, I mean, yeah. The tickets are yours. You can walk out of the movie if you want. I think this one, it's going to be a stayer, okay?
4: Yes, that sounds great.
2: All right. Chris in Mount Dunedin, you've also walked out of a movie before. Can you tell us about it?
5: Yeah, can I just firstly say, I went and saw The Odyssey the other week, and it was brilliant. It was like, I was there for 3 hours, didn't get up to go to the toilet, nothing. It was great.
2: She couldn't be asked, though, this girl.
1: Yeah.
5: Yeah, well, I think she's got problems.
1: Oh, she wanted to see a different type of movie. So she, you know, and that's fine. But what movie did you walk out of, Chris?
5: I walked out on Dumb and Dumber 2. It was dumb for me to just go and see it anyway because, well, it didn't have Jim Carrey in it. So,
2: it didn't.
5: I probably got about not quite halfway through and I just thought, I'm going home.
2: Yeah. Well, otherwise you become the third because then it's Dumb, Dumb and Dumber because you stayed for the whole film, Chris.
5: Yeah, I saw the third one too, but like, yeah, no, that wasn't great either.
1: It would have been Dumb, Dumber and Dumbest. There. Tim.
0: We can never get enough of these pretty faces, especially on the radio. Because, well, you know, more Tim and Davo with Sunday Drive on K-Rock 955.

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1: Get along to the ponds for a great night out with friends.
2: So I took some R&R over the weekend. Very, very nice. Bit of annual leave.
3: Does R stand for, R&R stand for running in the rain, which is exclusively what I saw you do on your Instagram. Go for lovely walks across Geelong, get caught in the rain and continuously forget a rain jacket.
2: Yeah, and have to jog for a very far distance, I will say. Probably more than what you've been doing given the Geelong Running Festival's around the corner. How many jogs have you done this week?
3: You are currently leading in that stat.
2: Thought so.
3: Good job.
2: But yes, I did some R&R over the weekend, and on Saturday I was actually lucky enough, a beautiful friend of mine gifted me a voucher to go to Saltaire Spa.
3: Oh, I'm so happy for you.
2: Yeah.
3: I'm so jealous.
2: No. My win is not your loss. Do you know what I mean?
3: Yeah, that's true. It was never coming my way. But it's the best. Yeah. I've been once before. They're the best.
2: It is the best. And I decided that, you know what this girl needs? A good massage.
3: Hit me hard and soft, really Eilish style.
2: So I went in there and I had myself a 60-minute massage, which was just gorgeous.
3: Did you go to the one in Torquay or the one that's like up in the little hills of back Torquay, and it's like there's like a random cricket oval and it looks like you're on camp almost?
2: Oh, well, I wouldn't have said camp. I would say the most gorgeous. It's heaven, if I'm honest. It was gorgeous. You could see the ocean from the distance, the rolling hills. It was incredible. And this is not a sponsored post here.
3: No.
2: Sponsored post. Davo 20 for 20% off. No. Nothing like that. But it was beautiful. And I went in for this full body massage and I came out of the massage and I was kind of like, wow, there's nothing like a full body massage to realize that physical touch is missing in your life.
3: Oh, mate. Like, we have to pay someone to do it as well.
2: Well, you know, she was holding my hand and she was like, you know, doing the hand
3: you're
2: massage.
3: You're okay. You're doing just fine.
2: Well, I kind of wanted to ask, like, what are we? This is incredible. Wow. Thank you for this beautiful attention that you're giving me.
3: The hand massages are elite.
2: And I did think that line was quite funny. You know, obviously there's nothing like a full body massage to make you realize you're missing physical touch in your life.
3: Sure.
2: But I posted that up on my Instagram because
3: like, we have to pay someone.

0: Because, like, we want to help, but, like, we don't want to volunteer our bodies. Like, if I could find someone else's body for you, I would. And unfortunately, the only one I can control is mine.
1: No, thank you so much. And I do appreciate the sentiment there. But no, I did put it up on my socials, had a giggle about it. Like I said, there was more concern than giggles, much like my mum, Irene, replying to the story.
0: Welfare check.
1: So she replied saying, ask anyone for a hug. I bet someone will.
0: Just anyone.
1: Love you.
0: That's nice.
1: I bet someone will. I'm betting that someone might, if you're lucky.
0: You'll find someone absolutely loose in the head enough that is silly enough to want to hug you. Yeah. Well, that is a very expensive hand-holding situation, Dabo, but well worth it.
1: No, worth it for sure. And, 10 out of 10.
0: I'm sure you'll be back every single weekend.
2: It's unbelievable what these guys will drive you to.
3: Like to, you know, work.
2: And around town on the weekends, too.
3: It's crazy, right?
2: This is Sunday Drive with Tim and Dabo.
3: K-Rock.
2: Get along to the

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6: 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Cloudy, windy, a shower or two, a top of 14 degrees. Right now it's 12 degrees. More traffic across the weekend. Keep it K-Rock.
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10: Showers and 13 today, broadcasting on Wurrung Country. Hi there, it's Nicole in the newsroom. The off-field dramas continue for the Geelong Football Club and the fallout of the concussion saga. The Cats board to meet tomorrow after being issued with a please explain from the AFL. Geelong CEO Steve Hocking telling Geelong broadcasters that there's a lot to work through.
11: There's a process that now needs to be followed from here. We clearly had some missteps within what we've done, and you know, I'm on record of accepting responsibility for that. We just need now a bit of time to work through that with the AFL.
10: A push to improve security and safety on Pakington Street. Geelong Mayor Stretch Contell has appealed to the state government to help install CCTV. He's seeking $50,000 from the state to install the cameras following a spate of robberies in the area. A new role for PSOs under a coalition election plan. They'd be used to guard some of Victoria's busiest hospitals to prevent violence against nurses and doctors. Opposition leader Jess Wilson has proposed deploying 70 PSOs at 7 hospitals. A powerful cold front is sweeping through southern Australia. The Weather Bureau's Sarah Scully says it'll bring plenty of rain and damaging winds.
12: Victoria, the wet weather will continue through Monday. Same with Tasmania, continuing through Monday. And for eastern parts of New South Wales, it will gradually clear.
10: Thousands of high school and uni students are planning to walk out of class on Thursday in opposition to the rise of Pauline Hanson's One Nation. Organisers say the party is racist, misogynistic and anti-worker. And the hooded plover season is upon us, and until March next year, they'll begin their nesting period. Plovers prefer to lay their eggs in open areas and takes 28 days to incubate, another 35 until the birds can fly. Breeding sites are expected to be all over the Geelong region.
8: 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K-Rock Sport.
10: The Cats have climbed to sixth on the ladder with a crushing win over the Bombers last night. Geelong getting up by 67 points on a rainy night at Cadinia Park.
9: I thought, especially early, we were good. Conditions made it a little bit more of a simple game, but, you know, with a few exceptions, maybe in the third quarter, I thought it was a strong performance and we were able to sort of continue the momentum that we feel we've built. But, yeah, it was a positive day.
10: Cats coach Chris Scott there. In the other games, the Swans by 97 points over Port. Charlie Kerner with 5 goals. The Crows beat the Tigers by 9. Earlier, Melbourne with a narrow win over Fremantle. And Pat Cummins is back to captain the Aussies for the top-end clash with Bangladesh. He hasn't played red ball cricket in 7 months. The first test kicks off on Thursday.
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10: Showers and a top of 13 today, rain and 15 tomorrow. Right now it's 10 degrees and you're up to date on K-Rock 955.
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2: I want to take us all back to the schoolyard. Let's go back to recess. Let's go back to lunchtime.
3: No.
2: I'm so sorry. Want a hug?
3: Nah.
2: Okay. Thank you for saying no. All right. Primary school, like, let's go back. Little Davo. You were probably Lauren at this point.
3: Yeah, sometimes.
2: You got Davo later in life as a nickname.
3: Yeah.
2: So, little Lauren, what were you like in primary school? Like, what were you into? What do you think of when you think of, like, recess and lunchtime?
3: Well, I was a dancer outside of school. Like, I was doing jazz and tap all the time.
2: You used to do the performance of Lady Marmalade with your five friends.
3: Yep, so often we'd be practicing dances at recess and lunch. Or I'd be, you know, out playing some sports with the boys, yeah. Bit of handball.
2: And there's Davo. And high school, a little bit different.
3: Yeah, but what about you?
2: More probably, yeah, playing different sports, and you'd go through different, like, all right, we'll go play footy, we'll play soccer, we'll do basketball, we'll do netball, whatever.
3: Sporty Spice.
2: Yeah, and I was terrible at it. but unfortunately, I was in the sporty kid group, and I was like, guys, can we just play Pokemon again?
3: Please.
2: But when your recess or your lunch finished, what happened?
3: There was like a bell off. The bell went off, and so you went back inside to your class.
2: Okay. Did your school ever have a song before the bell?
3: No.
2: So my school did.
3: What do you mean?
2: So it would be like, and this was the song that it would be as well. So they would have, and they would play the song in full. Essentially, it was a 3-minute warning, and then that would be like, start of the song would be you start heading back to the classroom, and then the bell was like, all right, joke's over.
3: Yeah.
2: Everyone back. Recess, lunch is done. It would be like, Angels Brought Me Here. It'd be like a Daddy Cool song, I remember.
3: Oh, so it wasn't always Sebastian, Angels Brought Me Here?
2: There was, even through from like prep to grade six, it was always the same, like Shannon Knowles, What About Me was in there. Like it was like five or six songs that they would cycle through the week.
3: Your principal or whoever was a huge Australian Idol fan, and that was for her or him.
2: Mr. McKenzie. Yeah.
3: They loved it.
2: Okay. Well, I thought 5223 2955. Are schools still doing the song? Are any schools doing the song? I went to a school called Piercedale Primary School, which is on like the other side of the bay. It's in the Cranbourne-Frankston Triangle. It's a nightmare, but it's a beautiful school. But I feel like I remember my mates who went to other schools, they had the song before the bell.
3: Mm.
2: And I want to know if the song's still happening. What's happening at school, primary schools in Geelong?
3: And it's wrapping it up, is it? Just wrapping up the recess or lunch?
2: Essentially, because the bell, if it was just bell, and then you go, well, there's two bells, and you've got to get from wherever you are in the schoolyard to your classroom by the second bell. This is their version of Spicing Up. So the bell would go, and then a bit of...
3: Right.
2: You've got a whole Guy Sebastian song to get back to your grade, right?
3: Yeah.
2: It's the funniest thing ever.
3: I love it. And a Guy Sebastian song, fantastic. Yep. Well, Shannon Knowles' version of that's great. You should hear it.
2: But we want to know, is it still happening or is it just is it like a rarity? Bernie in Ocean Grove, this is you live near a school, so you've got some insight for us.
4: I don't live near a school. I do a school crossing in Point Lonsdale.
2: Great.
4: Just about 100 metres down from the Point Lonsdale Primary School, Tim, and they still play music every morning just to get the kids up and going just before the bell at 9 o'clock.
2: Excellent.
3: I think that's a great idea, to be honest. It's the best way to get you up and about.
2: And honestly, Bernie, you are doing radio is my, like, if we're looking at career, Radio and Answer was, like, top of the list. Lollipop Man is a very close second, so you are living my other dream, so congratulations.
4: Lollipop Man's fantastic, Tim. It's the best job.
2: We love it, Bernie. Thank you very much for your call. Ebony in Corio is also called through. Ebony, are we going back to your primary school days or is this current primary school time?
5: Well, both.
2: Okay.
5: I have two kids in primary school and they still do music. My kids quite often said that Paul Walker was the song of choice.
2: What?
5: Which I would have much preferred to what I had when I was in primary school.
3: What was the song what's the song that they're playing at the moment at your kids' primary school?
5: Paul Walker, I think I got it wrong, Paul Kelly.
3: Paul Kelly.
2: Paul Walker.
3: I was thinking See You Again by Wiz Khalifa.
2: Yeah, Fast and Furious. Rest in peace. All right. What was your one that you prefer?
5: Not preferred. Mine was There's a Hole in My Bucket.
2: Dear Liza.
3: Yeah.
5: 7 years. 5 times a week. 7 years.
3: That's a really stressful song, by the way. When you really break that down, Liza's going through it.
2: Yeah, she is going through it. And it's not a lot
5: that
2: of time.
5: That Labor ad they had really triggered me.
0: You know these guys from their weekday Arvo show. 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
1: Over the weekend, my son Jack turned 3.
2: I know. How exciting. Happy birthday, Jack.
1: It was the best day ever. We had lots of fun. And my wife and I, before his day, so like the night before, we stayed up and we like put some streamers up, did some balloons and wrapped his presents. And we were just chatting about what we wanted to do for the day because we planned a few of his favorite things. And we were like, we need to make sure that we're, because he's still going to be himself on his day. And like every toddler, they'll have their moments, whether it's like they're up and about or like, oh, that carrot's not what I wanted. I'm going to like absolutely have a meltdown. You know, it's a toddler thing.
2: Well, also it's a birthday thing. I mean, yeah. You can't help your feelings on your birthday, you know?
1: Yeah, exactly. Like we didn't want to put expectation on him if he was just being himself, which where you have your moments and that's totally fine. Everyone goes through the same thing. And we're like, mate, don't ruin your birthday. So I said to my wife, I was like, I don't want to do that. If he's still himself, like we love him, but we can't, like if he has a moment where he's a bit upset or he's not happy, that's just, we can't let that own the day because mm-hmm. otherwise it'll not be as fun. And then so the next morning he wanted to come in the middle of the night. He was like, can I come in your bed? And we were like, yeah, it's your birthday, mate. Come in and you can stay. If from like 3 a.m. he was in our bed.
2: Just on the birthday just or the birthday. Every other night, every, Tim?
1: We're working on it. It's about 2 a.m. is the latest he'll last in his bed at the moment, but that's okay. And so he wakes up at about 5:30 because he's really excited. He knows that we're going to do heaps of fun stuff. He knows that on birthdays people get cupcakes, so he was excited about that. He's not really fazed about presents, mm-hmm. but he was excited about the idea of cupcake going to where we were going to do. And so he wakes up at 5:30 and he turns to my wife and he says, can we wake up? It's my birthday. Can we wake up? And my wife looks at the time. She's like, oh, it's 5:30 in half an hour. Mm-hmm. We'll just wait half an hour.
2: Which means nothing to a baby.
1: They don't understand time. In half an hour, we'll get up and we'll celebrate you turning 3. I don't know if he's done this intentionally, but what I can only describe is he's breached the bed like a whale, mm-hmm. like a humpback whale. Thrown his whole back and body up in the air, and his skull has landed on my wife's lip, on her mouth, busted her lip, and she's gone like, and then it goes quiet, and then she goes, I'm bleeding. I turn on the lights and I tell you what, that was an understatement. It looked like she was from True Blood. Like there was blood all down her chin, all down her neck. And he just like accidentally split her lip, blood everywhere, swollen lip, all the photos. You'll notice my wife she's facing away mm-hmm. on one side, on her left side.
2: Oh, that is such a shame and not the way to start the birthday. Yeah. I mean, I'm sure the rest of the day was fine, 5:30 in the morning, but yeah, wow. I mean, kids, they don't know what they're doing. No. They also don't know their own strength.
1: But then, yeah, he was like saying it. He's like, you hurt me, Mum. Like, my head hurts, Mum. And she's like, I've never bled more than right now. What are you talking about? So 5-2-2-3-2-9-5-5. How did the kid accidentally hurt you? Like, so the kid's done something, whether they've, in a moment, you know, their toys are out of the cot and they've thrown something and it's donked you on the head. Mm-hmm. I've been donked on the head so many times by just like a flying matchbox Hot Wheels car.
2: I mean, I saw my friend with a newborn baby, and baby grip is something I've never seen before.
1: It's crazy.
2: Grab her eyelid. And she, fist on the eyelid. And my friend was like, like, you know, trying to squeeze this baby's hand open. But the baby grip is something that you cannot contend with. And this
1: worst thing I've
2: never held it since. I thought, no way.
1: Okay, that's hideous. Marie is in Hamlin Heights. Marie, how did the kid accidentally hurt you?
2: Oh, she's under duress now.
3: I was out in the garden and, I was out in the garden doing the leaves and she accidentally came running past, but she ran over with speed and force on the other end of the rake. So the handle then flipped up and whacked me square in the face and, oh, my God, it hurt.
1: Sideshow bobbed you. Yeah.
2: And look, she'll do it again. I can hear her. She's raring to go.
3: I know. She's a weapon.
1: Now, Marie, did it, when it hit you, like I imagine, because I've unfortunately been sideshow bobbed as well, it hurts, doesn't it?
3: It sure does. And oh my goodness, I was saying all the words in the yard.
1: All right.
0: Get along to the Ponds for a great night out with friends. Tim and Davo have a different kind of drive show on the weekends. It's a little less go, go, go. And a little more whoa, whoa, whoa. Sunday Drive. More soon on K-Rock.

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1: Geelong and the Ballerine is home to some of the best local footy in the country.
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2: We're off to West Oval for the clash between Geelong West and St. Joseph's. Season 2026 has been a struggle for the Giants, but they've been known for a late-season upset of Joeys in the past.
3: 60 from goal, top of the goal square, with the breeze, goal. Max Gawler, and he put his first on the board.
1: However, St. Joseph's is well-placed for another finals berth, with a win potentially guaranteeing a top-five finish.
4: Kershaw, Wiedemann to Noble, Hickey with the juggling one-hander, a Hamlin Hanger contender.
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0: Yeah, it's time for Addiction Prediction. It's our game based off the TV show My Strange Addiction.
1: It's pretty cooked. And again, I do find myself yucking yums every week. It's hard not to because this TV show, My Strange Addiction, was essentially designed as a bit of get a load of this. Mm-hmm. Look at this crazy person.
0: Yeah, the 2000s.
1: Yeah, they're eating a mattress. They eat mattress foam. Look at this person. She eats cigarette ash.
0: Mm.
1: Isn't that crazy? And they play the most insulting music behind it, like dum da ba dum da, like you're the biggest idiot that's ever been filmed.
0: Yeah, I mean, the show is definitely 2000s coded. It's a crazy show, My Strange Addiction. Yeah. If you haven't seen it, check it out. But look, the way this game works is I get a snippet from the TV show, I blank out what they're addicted to, and it's your choice, or your opportunity, sorry, to guess on 52232955. Now, today's one isn't like a cat fur. It's probably one of the, it's not the worst one I've heard of, is what I'll say. Like, there was a woman that was eating her cat's fur. This is not that coded. There was a woman that was trying to be a horse.
1: Yep.
0: Her partner really liked when she was a horse.
1: It was the woman who wanted to be a baby.
0: Oh, yeah.
1: She quit her job to be a baby.
0: Yeah, well, look, this one isn't that coded, but take a listen to this.
2: My name is Tom. I'm 55 years old. I live in Mount Pleasant, Texas, and my addiction is like a drug. If I miss a few hours, I'd become anxious and I start to develop cold symptoms.
3: Tom started playing as a hobby 25 years ago.
2: I'm so used to this that the seat is no longer painful to me.
3: Tom spends at least 8 hours a day, almost 3,000 hours a year.
2: I'm not ashamed. First thing I think about when I wake up is always on my end. Flip in and start going. The reason that I spend so many hours, I get that wonderful feeling.
0: Sounded bad, didn't it? That first bit was pretty bad. I heard that live with you.
1: Davo!
0: Tom's all right. Sounds, I promise.
1: That sounds like he should go to jail.
0: No. I promise Tom's all right. I promise Tom's all right. I mean, his addiction is taking over his life, but he's all right. Do you want to listen to it one more time?
1: I don't know. The first bit in particular sounds like it's not. Even when the beeps, it sounds not okay. All right. One more time.
2: Right. My name is Tom. I'm 55 years old. I live in Mount Pleasant, Texas, and my addiction is like a drug. If I miss a few hours, I become anxious and I start to develop cold symptoms.
3: Tom started playing as a hobby 25 years ago.
2: I'm so used to this that the seat is no longer painful to me.
3: Tom spends at least 8 hours a day, almost 3,000 hours a year.
2: I'm not ashamed. First thing I think about when I wake up is always on my end. Clip in and start going. The reason that I spend so many hours, I get that wonderful feeling.
1: That's crazy. I know the game. That's my least favorite edit.
0: No, it's not.
1: Done.
0: No way.
1: That's crazy. He's doing it 8 hours a day. Mm-hmm. That's like a working week.
0: Yeah.
1: He's putting, how can he do this in his life?
0: That's right. He's making it work.
1: So consuming something.
0: Not consuming something. He's doing something.
1: What? Huh. Is it... I can't guess. It's foul. Sounds like he's in 50 Shades of Grey and he's doing it all.
0: No.
1: A bit and a bit. Mate, I don't want to guess.
0: No, don't guess.
1: I don't want to guess. Lloyd, have you seen this episode? Because a lot of people have obviously seen this show. I haven't. So every week for me is a hideous surprise. Have you seen this or have you figured it out?
4: Honestly, I'd love to watch My Strange Addiction, but no, I have not seen any episodes, but I've heard about all the awesome stories that come out of it, though. Okay.
0: When you heard that audio, did your mind wander?
4: This is a family show, but yes, it did.
0: Yeah,
4: yes.
0: Of course, Lloyd.
1: What sick family are we all in? All right, Lloyd, what do you think it is, Lloyd? I'd love to know.
4: He likes to sit on it and goes for a good push on it, but it's cycling.
0: You are correct.
1: Oh, my God. What have you done to me? What's wrong with me? Why did I think of all those things?
0: Well, let's hear from Tom himself.
1: Okay.
2: My name is Tom. I'm 55 years old. I live in Mount Pleasant, Texas, and cycling is my addiction.
0: cycling is his addiction. So whatever you thought in your own brain was up to you, you know?
1: I thought he was sitting on something else.
0: Yeah.
1: Okay. Lloyd.
4: Yeah.
1: Yeah, don't censor me.
4: Yeah, no. We'll keep it at that.
1: All right.
0: Oh, thank you,
1: probably
0: Lloyd.
1: For the best, probably Lloyd. The best. Keep it in the lycra, mate. Always good to hear from you.
4: Yeah, to you too, guys. And you guys have a great night. Oh. And keep those thoughts nice and clean.
0: Always.
1: Yep, sorry. Yeah, it's my bad. I'm clearly the only one thinking hideous, hideous things.
0: It's great that Lloyd's across the codes of practice, so we appreciate it. Thank
1: yes,
0: you.
1: Yes, and you can find them at CRA online.
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0: love it. It's so good.
1: Yeah.
0: Oh, yeah. Oh, there's just when you get it and it explodes and goes everywhere, I love it.
1: Yeah. It wasn't those words, but it was that sentiment for sure.
0: Were you talking about popping pimples again?
1: Gross. Yes, we were. We were talking about it. It's it was a few people in the office that are in long-term relationships, and one of the fellas talking about it was saying, yeah, like my miso will attack me and get my blackheads or get my pimples. And I know from a girly that used to myself when I used to be in a long-term relationship.
0: Know of a girl. Me.
1: Yeah, it was definitely a pastime that I absolutely got around. And it's not, I'm not alone. Like, you know, there's been a whole show made out of this, you know.
0: A whole show.
2: Hello, everybody. It's me, Dr. Sandra Lee, a.k.a. Dr. Pimple Popper.
1: And you know it. You know it. She's been all over the internet and people love it.
0: This is one of the ones that makes me feel genuine.
1: I know.
0: My wife has never, ever, ever sought that from me.
1: Mm-hmm.
0: I don't know if that's what she's into. If she is, she's really kept that quiet for the better part of 10 years.
1: You would know about it. You would know about it.
0: And then, yeah, I was very surprised with the amount of people who were like, yeah, I really dig it. And it's mostly girls.
1: It is.
0: They like doing the pop. But, like, what about it's.
1: No. Don't think about the disgustingness of it. It's about the hunt and collect. It's like. Don't say that too many times fast, but it's all about like you go and it's like the satisfying, it's the satisfying finish of it. It's great. It like gets it all sorted. You know, you're grooming, you're grooming your mate, like you're just sorting it out.
0: Like a monkey.
1: Yeah, like a monkey. I don't know what it is, but there's something primitive within. And I'm not stereotyping it's all females because I know there's men out there that do get around it as well. But females in particular, there's something within us that want to do that.
0: I
1: asked one of the people, I said to one of the guys at work here, I said, does your miso get aggressive if you don't let her do it? And they said, yes.
0: What does that mean though?
1: Like you're like, you just want to, you want to get it sorted.
0: So you're saying like if he popped his pimples, his partner would be upset with him because she didn't get to.
1: Yeah, or if he said, no, you're not doing that because I don't want you to pop that pimple or get that blackhead, the partners will go ramp. They'll go rap. They'll fucking go nuts.
0: Did you just?
1: No. I was going to say ravage and rampage and I couldn't get it out.
0: I think you might have settled on a swear instead.
1: I didn't.
0: Okay. I just don't say it. And again, yucking people's yums. We try not to do it, but yuck. It's foul. But I know there are pimple poppers out there.
1: Mm-hmm.
0: If we offered a space where people could call up and talk about it,
1: yeah.
0: The seek and destroy, the hunt and the collect.
1: Careful.
0: 5223295. Are you a pimple popper? Do you love to pop the pimps?
1: Mm-hmm.
0: Do you want to talk about it? Because obviously it's a space where you probably can't just open it at lunch at work.
1: I don't think it's as serious as you think it is. I think most long-term relationships out there are doing this.
0: So you don't think my wife loves me?
1: No, your wife loves you. I've met her. She loves you and she's beautiful. But she
0: we're not ready to take it to that level.
1: She doesn't want to do that with you and that's okay.
0: All right. Jackson from the Ballerines giving us a call. Jackson, are you a victim or are you a perpetrator of the pimple popping?
3: No, I'll be like more of a victim, I guess.
0: Oh, no.
1: Okay, so do you...
3: I love it.
1: You love it. Okay.
3: Yeah.
1: I will say, so do you have a partner that is doing that for you, or...?
3: Well, my ex-partner, and like you said, unfortunately, like, aggressive if I...
0: Mate, you're in space. You're in space. Yeah, unfortunately,
1: he absolutely loves it.
0: Jackson, you were the first call through, so we are going to give you those movie tickets. You can go and see that movie at Reading Cinemas, Warm Ponds, or Village Cinemas in Geelong. Nick in Leopold, are you a victim or are you a popper?
4: Definitely a victim. I'm on the back end of some pimple popping.
1: Okay, so I'm assuming you're in a relationship.
4: Yeah, in a relationship with my partner who loves to get her nails in. And get some, especially the whiteheads. She loves getting into some whiteheads on my back.
0: That's messy, man.
1: It's just part of it. But like,
0: I thought you were going to say the other P word.
1: Do you?
0: Because it is just pus.
1: No,
0: you're right.
1: No, don't say that.
0: Oh, so we can't say the thing it is.
1: Yeah, because it's gross. But you just need to avoid thinking. Like,
0: so the word's gross, but the action isn't.
1: Yeah, because we're all doing it.

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1: I heard something quite distressing in the office over the last 2 days, Davo.
2: Mm-hmm.
1: I heard you talking to a group of people.
2: Yep.
1: You were very excited and you were going, yeah,